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0: I'm Dave Packer. The heat is on. More than half the country experiencing extreme temperatures as we expect the hottest 4th of July holiday in more than 15 years. ABC's Rihanna Nelly.
1: D.C. feeling like 110, Philly 107, and Syracuse feeling like 111 degrees. New York City's heat index 102 degrees. Just north of New York City, a group of nearly 20 ROTC cadets on their way home from camp rushed to hospitals after their bus lost AC in Goshen, New York.
0: President Trump making billions since he returned to the White House. $2.2 billion last year alone. Over $1 billion of that from his crypto ventures. We asked him about the financial windfall, and the president insisted none of it was a conflict of interest.
2: Well, you know why I'm profiting? Because the stock market's going up. Everybody's profiting. If you have a 401k, how's your 401k done?
0: The president visiting North Dakota today for the opening of the Teddy Roosevelt Library. His ride, the new Air Force One, gifted by the Qatari royals. The worst they've ever seen, say authorities. 16 children discovered in squalor in a Vinton County, Ohio home. Ages, infancy to teen. Ohio Attorney General Andy Wilson.
3: Some of these children couldn't even speak. Yeah, so, I mean, we're talking, this is very, it was terrible. I mean, it looked like almost feral animals. It was terrible.
0: Four people are facing multiple felony charges for child endangerment. Millions watch that brazen stunt today on top of the New York's Empire State Building. Two people climbing to the very top of the mast and proposing. Now they're facing a long list of charges. ABC's Aaron Katursky has more from New York.
4: Police identifying that couple as Angela Nikolaou and Ivan Kuznetsov, Russian nationals who documented the whole thing. Specially trained officers with helmets and harnesses meeting the couple on their descent and taking them into custody.
0: You're listening to ABC News.
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12: Here's your 14 First Alert forecast. For the overnight hours, clear, muggy, a low of 75. Thursday, it'll be hot again with a high of 95. The heat index up to 110. Scattered thunderstorms possible Thursday night with a low of 76. And on Friday, the extreme heat warning continues. 95 degrees with that heat index back in the triple digits. I'm Chief Meteorologist Jeff Lyons with your 14 First Alert forecast.
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0: It's Lori Morgan without a know my own strength here on our Country Music Wednesday night get together. I'm Doyle King. Over the next couple of nights, we're going to look at all of the brand new singles that are out. And I've got every one of the songs we're talking about on the show tonight and tomorrow posted up on my Facebook post of the night. Pretty refreshing to hear a four-piece band out of Richmond, Virginia sit back and relax in the rocking chair for once. But what might be more impressive is how their signature confidence stands out even when their legs are kicked up. They're known for their high-octane takes on signature sounds of Appalachia, and the Jack Wharf Band treats the song Low Life more like hopping into cruise control and taking the scenic route. Even if the boys aren't leaving a cloud of smoke in their wake, the swagger is still enough to turn heads as they cruise through town with a passenger who's picked up on their energy. A nice gear shift for the group that spends a lot of its time testing the speed limit. Check out Jack Wharf Band with Low Life on my Facebook post of the night at Doyle King on Facebook.
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station playing the greatest songs by Johnny Cash, Ray Price, Loretta Lynn, and even some George Strait. 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

0: is the original king of country music, George Strait, with She's My Rock, here on our Country Music Wednesday night get-together. Brad Paisley has a new song out. We're looking at all the new singles that are being released. His newest isn't his most lyrically sharp recent release, but it is a return to mainstream stardom and continues to be a splash of cold water in the face of a genre that feels flush with identity issues. Treading Whiskey is a track that's best shouted from the back of the barroom. The signature drawl that Brad brings in pulls listeners up to a bar stool and tries not to drown them in the sorrow that he's still learning how to swim in. It's a familiar feeling for Brad Paisley and his peers when the guitars start speaking in a southern dialect while the drums thump as loud as the beat of a broken heart. What you see is what you get, and that seems to be the sweet spot for an act like this. Rather than trying to modernize or reinvent the wheel on this heartbreak hit, Brad Paisley feels like he can fully flex his muscles in a comfort zone with a bottle at the table and no need to veer out of these charted waters. Treading Whiskey from Brad Paisley. Another one of my Facebook posts of the night, up right now at Doyle King on Facebook.
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0: Here's Mark Chestnut with Blame It on Texas here on our Country Music Wednesday night get-together. I'm Doyle King, and I'll be right back with Country Boy from Ricky Skaggs. He kicks off a nice long Texas-sized music set next.
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0: Dave Packer. Millions watching today as a daredevil couple scaled the mast of the Empire State Building, then came down to a platform and proposed. Now, says ABC's Aaron Katursky, they're facing a long list of charges.
1: Two masked daredevils scaled the very tip of the Empire State Building, nearly 1,500 feet in the air. The man and woman, dressed in black and wearing masks, casually balanced at the top of that antenna. No tethers, no net, just a gusty wind and a dizzying drop. Police identifying that couple as Angela Nikolaou and Ivan Kuznetsov, Russian nationals who documented the whole thing. Specially trained officers with helmets and harnesses meeting the couple on their descent and taking them into custody.
0: They picked a hot day to climb that building, a heat dome from the Midwest to the East Coast. It's going to make for a scorching fourth on the nation's 250th birthday. 16 children from 18 months to 18 years old have been rescued from a small home in Hamden, Ohio. Authorities say they were found living in deplorable conditions. Ohio's Attorney General Andy Wilson calling it pure evil.
2: I think if they would have waited another 24 hours, there was a very high probability that we'd be dealing with a death or multiple deaths.
0: Four people are facing multiple felony charges for child endangerment. U.S. egg producers settling with the Justice Department. The DOJ and 17 states say the egg companies were colluding to inflate prices.
3: Under the settlements, none of the companies admitted wrongdoing, but they will be paying in cash and eggs. A combined $3.3 million will be distributed to the states, and the producers will donate 53 million eggs to food banks and nonprofits. Some critics say this is not enough. Americans paid record prices while these companies profited, and a judge still needs to approve the agreements.
0: ABC's Rebecca Jarvis. The National Hurricane Center says Tropical Storm Douglas has formed today in the Pacific Ocean, but there's no threat to land. 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
11: Here's your 14 First Alert forecast. For the overnight hours, clear, muggy, a low of 75. Thursday, it'll be hot again with a high of 95. The heat index up to 110. Scattered thunderstorms possible Thursday night with a low of 76. And on Friday, the extreme heat warning continues. 95 degrees with that heat index back in the triple digits. I'm Chief Meteorologist Jeff Lyons with your 14 First Alert forecast.
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0: is Ronnie Millsap here on our Country Music Hump Night. I'm Doyle King, and on the show tonight, we're taking a look at all the new singles that have been released. You can listen to Texas Women from the Wilder Blue and Tracy Byrd. To the more attentive fans of country music, it feels like songwriters in Nashville are slowly running out of clever ideas for songs about beer, trucks, and country girls. However, the Wilder Blue's latest concept shows that there are still opportunities to check those boxes off without boring listeners out of their minds. Texas Women is set in a job interview at an ad firm, of all places, while the Wilder Blue plays applicant and Tracy Byrd chimes in as the interviewer. They bond over a few shared interests, and the silliness and unbelievable nature of the story is what makes this song great. We can't blame it on the alcohol. Check this out. Texas Women from the Wilder Blue and Tracy Byrd on my Facebook post of the night at Doyle King on Facebook.
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Oak Ridge Boys, Garth Brooks, George Strait, and Martina McBride? 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

That's Dwight Yoakam with Fast As You here on our Country Music Hump Night. We're looking at the latest singles that have been released and an opportunity for you to check out some of these artists, see if you like them or not. Those who have followed along watching Sonny Black's viral TikTok covers can already see some vast potential performing hits like Time Marches On and Don't Close Your Eyes. Sonny has grown popular for how well his voice fits in with the melodies of his country heroes. However, after showcasing his appreciation for traditional sounds, it's been sort of a curveball to hear the full sound of his own original material. Until now. Of the three singles he released over this past weekend, Breaking Even is the closest to the style that his followers might have expected, more so than his mostly pop country influenced songs. This track truly lets his vocals take the spotlight. Although none of the phrases feel particularly fresh or unique, the lyrics are put together in a way that feels clear and believable. Even if listeners are looking for a little more than bottom shelf, neon lights and girls moving on, they're not going to find much to dislike about this song. However, everybody who was let down by Sonny's previous production will be delighted by the world of possibilities that Breaking Even presents from Sonny Black on my Facebook post tonight at Doyle King on Facebook.

0: Here's Shania here on our Country Music Hump Night Get Together. I'll be right back. I have another Texas size music set to get started for us next, and the Judds kick that off next with Why Not Me.
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0: Dave Packer. Desperate rescue attempts continue in Venezuela, where the death toll has reached nearly 2,300. ABC's James Longman is there.
1: Back-to-back earthquakes rocked Venezuela exactly 1 week ago. Under the staggering devastation, there are signs of life. This man, desperately waving a hand from beneath the rubble. International rescue teams are now racing to free him. Another sight, you can faintly hear the voice of a man trapped. Rescuers are keeping him alive by pouring Gatorade through a flexible straw.
0: 11 people said to be injured after a massive overnight Russian strike on Ukraine's capital city, Kyiv. Authorities in Ohio say it was the worst they've ever seen. 16 children found in squalor in one home in Vinton County, east of Cincinnati. All kept in a 12 by 12 foot room. Ohio Attorney General Andy Wilson.
2: It's going to take a lot of work to address the emotional harm and some of the issues that are going to result from this. But we need to make sure that those kids are surrounded and loved and supported by people who truly care for them.
0: Four people are facing multiple felony charges for child endangerment. Two people climbing to the top of the spire of the Empire State Building today where they proposed. Now they're facing a long list of charges. ABC's Aaron Katursky.
3: Police identifying that couple as Angela Nikolaou and Ivan Kuznetsov, Russian nationals who documented the whole thing. Specially trained officers with helmets and harnesses meeting the couple on their descent and taking them into custody. The couple has done this before, as seen in the 2024 Netflix documentary Skywalkers. A love story. Authorities are investigating how they reached the spire of the country's most iconic building. A stunning breach of security.
0: World Cup watch party in Carson, California, as the U.S. men's national team tonight look to make history. They're up 2-0 against Bosnia and Herzegovina. And if they win, it'll mark the first time the U.S. has moved on from the first knockout round since 2022.
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9: 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Chastain makes it three wide. He'd like to take a spot here on the backstretch.
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9: Ross Chastain shot out of a cannon from the sixth starting spot. He has already moved up to second. Here comes Larson, just like I said. He'll try to get the lead on those new tires really fast. He's going to pull it off in three. He'll try it in two. Barely squeezes ahead of Hamlin.
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12: Here's your 14 First Alert forecast. For the overnight hours, clear, muggy, a low of 75. Thursday, it'll be hot again with a high of 95. The heat index up to 110. Scattered thunderstorms possible Thursday night with a low of 76. And on Friday, the extreme heat warning continues. 95 degrees with that heat index back in the triple digits. I'm Chief Meteorologist Jeff Lyons with your 14 First Alert forecast.
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0: talk with I'm Not Strong Enough to Say No here on our Country Music Wednesday night get-together. Waylon Wyatt has a new single out. It's called Leave It Alone. Simple songs kind of have a way of either being effortlessly enticing or weakly executed, and their rhyme schemes can just as easily slip into cliche and cringe. That's why Waylon Wyatt's latest single, Leave It Alone, sidesteps both those traps, the very pitfalls that turn away willing to listen ears. This young artist, filled with yearning and regret as he tries to talk himself out of calling the person he loves, the one he let go of, out of his own doubts and fears. Sonically, that story is carried by an amalgamation of powerful strings and a crescendo after the first chorus as he pleads, "What a bummer. Your number's still in my phone." Check it out. I think you'll like this one. Waylon Wyatt and Leave It Alone, one of the new singles that is posted up on my Facebook post of the night at Doyle King on Facebook.
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0: Clint Black with Like the Rain here on our Country Music Wednesday night. I'll be right back with King George, all of his exes living down in Texas, and he's going to get us started on a Texas-sized music set next.
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0: I'm Dave Packer. It was brazen, and police say it was reckless.
1: Two masked daredevils scaled the very tip of the Empire State Building, nearly 1,500 feet in the air. The man and woman dressed in black and wearing masks casually balanced at the top of that antenna. No tethers, no net, just a gusty wind and a dizzying drop. Police identifying that couple as Angela Nikolaou and Ivan Kuznetsov, Russian nationals who documented the whole thing. Specially trained officers with helmets and harnesses meeting the couple on their descent and taking them into custody.
0: ABC's Aaron Katursky. For half the country, extreme heat right through the holiday weekend. Triple-digit temperatures feeling like it's even hotter than that. Midwest to the East Coast. A horrific scene in Hamden, Ohio. 16 children, 18 months to 18 years old, rescued from a small home. Authorities say they were found living in deplorable conditions. Fenton County Sheriff Ryan Kane.
2: Most of our livestock was kept in better conditions than the children. It was extremely high presence, I'm sure, of bacterial and human feces. It was just a disgusting scene.
0: The children's parents and grandparents arrested. The Federal Reserve will stay independent. That from new Fed Chair Kevin Warsh to the European Central Bank Forum in Portugal.
3: We've been an independent central bank for a very long time. We're going to be an independent central bank at this moment, and you're going to see no changes on that.
0: President Trump traveled to North Dakota today to attend an opening of the Teddy Roosevelt Library. The trip, one of the first, in fact, it was the first on the new Air Force One for him, which was given to the president by Qatar. The president happy with the gift.
4: I said to Boeing, what's the best one? They said, this is the best plane ever built, and you're going to have the privilege of flying it, and I have a privilege also of flying it, but this is the first flight.
0: You're listening to ABC News.
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13: Here's your 14 First Alert forecast. For the overnight hours, clear, muggy, a low of 75. Thursday, it'll be hot again with a high of 95. The heat index up to 110. Scattered thunderstorms possible Thursday night with a low of 76. And on Friday, the extreme heat warning continues. 95 degrees with that heat index back in the triple digits. I'm Chief Meteorologist Jeff Lyons with your 14 First Alert forecast.
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0: He's wearing Gosden. Ain't his first rodeo here on our Country Music Hump Night. Let Me Show You Love from Cassius Culpepper. That's his latest single. As he continues to find the right musical lane that best plays to the strength of his gritty vocal range, and his new EP takes a lighter, carefree approach that pays off surprisingly well. The lead single, Let Me Show You Love, sounds like an altogether different Cassius Culpepper than what we're used to. The mood much brighter, the chord progression jazzier, and everything feels just a little bit looser, which fits the project's lighthearted, summer-ready theme. You can catch it on my Facebook post of the night, Cassius Culpepper, and Let Me Show You Love at Doyle King on Facebook.
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0: There's Tracy Byrd with Watermelon Crawl here on our Country Music Get Together for a Wednesday night. I was just reading more about this kind of a diss for the new track from Big Mo featuring Dylan Marlowe. They have an absolute banger on their hands for anybody who somehow wished that Big Extha's Plug's latest album won Country Album of the Year. Embracing a sudden surge in popularity and a determination for views and streams, Big Mo trapped. Well, maybe that's what he did to Dylan Marlowe. Settle Me Down. It's a formulaic country rap crossover. You swear you've heard playing on the subwoofer in the worst guy you know's pickup truck with heavy bass and pitchy vocals. Settle Me Down sees Marlowe whine his way through the chorus, just in time for Big Mo to offer tired flows and basic lyrics that do as much to fuel a forever bachelor's ambitions as a cold shower. The incongruous push and pull of less than stellar raps and singing give way to a track that feels like a knockoff of Big X's All the Way, minus the swagger, confidence, and production value. So if you thought that country rap subgenre could never stoop to a new low, think again with Settle Me Down from Big Mo and Dylan Marlowe. Don't bother. I'm Doyle King. I'll be right back. Loretta Lynn and Conway Twitty are coming up with a great one.
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0: There's Travis Tritt. Lord have mercy on a working man here on our Country Music Wednesday night. That wraps it up for my time with you tonight. I'm going to leave you with a nice long Texas-sized music set, though. Mary Chapin Carpenter is going to grab us by the hand and drag us into the old twist and shout next to get us started on that Texas-sized music set.
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0: child, and now they're actually paying for it. 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It's one full hour of the biggest country hits from the 80s, 90s, and 2000s. No slow songs. Just hit after hit, they'll have you turning it up. That's the Country Roots Power Hour, because good country never gets old, and neither do I. Well, that's at least what I keep telling myself.
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A service

0: I'm Dave Packer. A horrific discovery inside of an Ohio home. Officials say 16 children were rescued from deplorable conditions. Age range from infancy to teenager. Benton County Prosecutor William Archer.
1: We are asking for temporary custody to Job and Family Services. The children are safe. They have been placed. We have some other issues we're still dealing with for their safety, but they are currently in a good situation and are being protected.
0: Four adults who were there have been arrested and pleaded not guilty to criminal charges. President Trump taking his new Air Force One on its maiden flight as he's facing questions about his personal income after making a mandatory financial disclosure.
2: The president's mandatory financial disclosure forms show that in his first year back in office, President Trump pulled in a stunning $2.2 billion in income, three times more than what he made the year before. Unlike past presidents, President Trump has not put his business into a blind trust. It's being run by his sons, Don Jr. and Eric. $1.4 billion of the money he made last year came from his family's crypto business, which boomed as his administration loosened regulations on the industry.
0: ABC's Rachel Scott. Two people in masks climbing to the very top of the Empire State Building spire Wednesday, unfurling a peace banner at 1,450 feet in the air. The man and woman getting engaged at the top and then getting arrested when they came down. Not their first time doing something like this. They're featured in a Netflix documentary called Skywalkers, A Love Story. The U.S. men's national team headed for the route of 16 in the World Cup after a shutout Wednesday night. ABC's Christian Cordero.
3: A 24-year drought is broken in Northern California.
4: 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Seattle, we're coming back.
3: The U.S. men's national team winning their first knockout stage match since 2002 with a win over Bosnia and Herzegovina.
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12: Here's your 14 first alert forecast. For the overnight hours, clear, muggy, a low of 75. Thursday, it'll be hot again with a high of 95. The heat index up to 110. Scattered thunderstorms possible Thursday night with a low of 76. And on Friday, the extreme heat warning continues. 95 degrees with that heat index back in the triple digits. I'm Chief Meteorologist Jeff Lyons with your 14 First Alert Forecast.
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0: Judd's Girls Night Out. I'm Bosch, keeping you company tonight with more great country coming up next right here.
1: 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Now, seeing my grandson out on the water, it means everything to me. Watching him and taking in the blue waves, the sea breeze, the blurry horizon.
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0: Ketchum Small Town Saturday Night. I can relate to that. I'm Bosch. Coming up, some great songs by Rick Trevino. Ricky Skaggs and Sammy Smith is next with Help Me Make It Through the Night.
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0: Rick Trevino, Bobby Ann Mason, I'm Bosch. On the way, some great songs by George Strait, Garth Brooks, and Kenny Chesney's next with She's Got It All.
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0: I'm Dave Packer. The heat is on. More than half the country experiencing extreme temperatures. The forecast calling for the hottest 4th of July holiday in more than 15 years. ABC's Rhiannon Allen.
1: D.C. feeling like 110, Philly 107, and Syracuse feeling like 111 degrees. New York City's heat index 102 degrees. Just north of New York City, a group of nearly 20 ROTC cadets on their way home from camp rushed to hospitals after their bus lost AC in Goshen, New York.
0: President Trump making billions since he returned to the White House, $2.2 billion last year alone. We asked him about the financial windfall, and the president insisted none of it was a conflict of interest.
2: Well, you know why I'm profiting? Because the stock market's going up. Everybody's profiting. If you have a 401k? How's your 401k done?
0: The president got his first ride on the new Air Force One, a gift from the Qatar royal family, as he flew to North Dakota Wednesday for the opening of the Teddy Roosevelt Library. The worst they've ever seen, say authorities. 16 children discovered in squalor in a Vinton County, Ohio home. Ages infancy to teen, Ohio Attorney General Andy Wilson.
3: Some of these children couldn't even speak. Yeah, so, I mean, we're talking, this is very... It was terrible. I mean, they looked like almost feral animals. It was terrible.
0: Four people are facing multiple felony charges for child endangerment. Millions watched that brazen stunt Wednesday at the top of New York's Empire State Building. Two people climbing to the very top of the mast and proposing. They're now facing a long list of charges. ABC's Aaron Katursky.
4: Police identifying that couple as Angela Nikolaou and Ivan Kuznetsov, Russian nationals who documented the whole thing. Specially trained officers with helmets and harnesses meeting the couple on their descent and taking them into custody.
0: You're listening to ABC News.
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0: Miles Gee, and fireworks after the show. 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
2: Here's your 14 First Alert forecast. For the overnight hours, clear, muggy, a low of 75. Thursday, it'll be hot again with a high of 95. The heat index up to 110. Scattered thunderstorms possible Thursday night with a low of 76. And on Friday, the extreme heat warning continues. 95 degrees with that heat index back in the triple digits. I'm Chief Meteorologist Jeff Lyons with your 14 First Alert forecast.
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0: Shenandoah, If Bubba Can Dance, I'm Bosch. All the way, some great songs by Marty Stewart, Keith Urban, and Dan Seals is next with Bop.
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A service

0: I'm Dave Packer. A horrific discovery inside of an Ohio home. Officials say 16 children were rescued from deplorable conditions. Age range from infancy to teenager. Benton County Prosecutor William Archer.
1: We are asking for temporary custody to Job and Family Services. The children are safe. They have been placed. We have some other issues we're still dealing with for their safety, but they are currently in a good situation and are being protected.
0: Four adults who were there have been arrested and pleaded not guilty to criminal charges. President Trump taking his new Air Force One on its maiden flight as he's facing questions about his personal income after making a mandatory financial disclosure.
2: The president's mandatory financial disclosure forms show that in his first year back in office, President Trump pulled in a stunning $2.2 billion in income, three times more than what he made the year before. Unlike past presidents, President Trump has not put his business into a blind trust. It's being run by his sons, Don Jr. and Eric. $1.4 billion of the money he made last year came from his family's crypto business, which boomed as his administration loosened regulations on the industry.
0: ABC's Rachel Scott. Two people in masks climbing to the very top of the Empire State Building spire Wednesday, unfurling a peace banner at 1,450 feet in the air. The man and woman getting engaged at the top and then getting arrested when they came down. Not their first time doing something like this. They're featured in a Netflix documentary called Skywalkers, A Love Story. The U.S. men's national team headed for the route of 16 in the World Cup after a shutout Wednesday night. ABC's Christian Cordero.
3: A 24-year drought is broken in Northern California.
4: 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Seattle, we're coming back.
3: The U.S. men's national team winning their first knockout stage match since 2002 with a win over Bosnia and Herzegovina.
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8: Here's your 14 First Alert forecast. For the overnight hours, clear, muggy, a low of 75. Thursday, it'll be hot again with a high of 95. The heat index up to 110. Scattered thunderstorms possible Thursday night with a low of 76. And on Friday, the extreme heat warning continues. 95 degrees with that heat index back in the triple digits. I'm Chief Meteorologist Jeff Lyons with your 14 First Alert forecast.
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0: Rachel Gale, Too Many Lovers. I'm Bosch with more great country coming up next right here.
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0: Toby Keith, You Ain't Much Fun. I'm Bosch. Coming up, some great songs by Bailey and the Boys, Steve Warner, and Mickey Gilley is next with You Don't Know Me.
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0: Haley of the Boys, Fool Such As I. I'm Bosch. Coming up, some great songs by T.G. Shepherd, Leanne Rimes, and Alabama's Next with Down Home.
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0: News. I'm Dave Packer. It was brazen, and police say it was reckless.
1: Two masked daredevils scaled the very tip of the Empire State Building, nearly 1,500 feet in the air. The man and woman dressed in black and wearing masks casually balanced at the top of that antenna. No tethers, no net, just a gusty wind and a dizzying drop. Police identifying that couple as Angela Nikolaou and Ivan Kuznetsov, Russian nationals who documented the whole thing. Specially trained officers with helmets and harnesses meeting the couple on their descent and taking them into custody.
0: ABC's Aaron Katursky. For half the country, extreme heat right through the holiday weekend. Triple-digit temperatures feeling like it's even hotter than that. Midwest to the East Coast. A horrific scene in Hamden, Ohio. 16 children, 18 months to 18 years old, rescued from a small home. Authorities say they were found living in deplorable conditions. Fenton County Sheriff Ryan Kane.
2: Most of our livestock was kept in better conditions than the children. It was extremely high presence, I'm sure, of bacterial and human feces. It was just a disgusting scene.
0: The children's parents and grandparents arrested. The Federal Reserve will stay independent. That from new Fed Chair Kevin Warsh to the European Central Bank Forum in Portugal.
3: We've been an independent central bank for a very long time. We're going to be an independent central bank at this moment, and you're going to see no changes on that.
0: President Trump traveled to North Dakota today to attend an opening of the Teddy Roosevelt Library. The trip, one of the first, in fact, it was the first on the new Air Force One for him, which was given to the president by Qatar. The president happy with the gift.
4: I said to Boeing, what's the best one? They said, this is the best plane ever built, and you're going to have the privilege of flying it, and I have a privilege also of flying it, but this is the first flight.
0: You're listening to ABC News.
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8: Here's your 14 First Alert forecast. For the overnight hours, clear, muggy, a low of 75. Thursday, it'll be hot again with a high of 95. The heat index up to 110. Scattered thunderstorms possible Thursday night with a low of 76. And on Friday, the extreme heat warning continues. 95 degrees with that heat index back in the triple digits. I'm Chief Meteorologist Jeff Lyons with your 14 First Alert forecast.
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0: And to tuck her down to my last teardrop, I'm Bosch. Coming up, some great songs by Ricky Skaggs, Montgomery Gentry, and Reba's next with Is There Life Out There?
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0: Mark Chestnut, I just wanted you to know. Coming up, some great songs by Dolly Parton with Linda Ronstadt and Emmylou Harris, Rascal Flatts, and up next, Randy Travis with Deeper Than the Holler.
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A service

0: I'm Dave Packer. A horrific discovery inside of an Ohio home. Officials say 16 children were rescued from deplorable conditions. Age range from infancy to teenager. Benton County Prosecutor William Archer.
1: We are asking for temporary custody to Job and Family Services. The children are safe. They have been placed. We have some other issues we're still dealing with for their safety, but they are currently in a good situation and are being protected.
0: Four adults who were there have been arrested and pleaded not guilty to criminal charges. President Trump taking his new Air Force One on its maiden flight as he's facing questions about his personal income after making a mandatory financial disclosure.
2: The president's mandatory financial disclosure forms show that in his first year back in office, President Trump pulled in a stunning $2.2 billion in income, three times more than what he made the year before. Unlike past presidents, President Trump has not put his business into a blind trust. It's being run by his sons, Don Jr. and Eric. $1.4 billion of the money he made last year came from his family's crypto business, which boomed as his administration loosened regulations on the industry.
0: ABC's Rachel Scott. Two people in masks climbing to the very top of the Empire State Building spire Wednesday, unfurling a peace banner at 1,450 feet in the air. The man and woman getting engaged at the top and then getting arrested when they came down. Not their first time doing something like this. They're featured in a Netflix documentary called Skywalkers, A Love Story. The U.S. men's national team headed for the route of 16 in the World Cup after a shutout Wednesday night. ABC's Christian Cordero.
3: A 24-year drought is broken in Northern California.
4: There's the final whistle. Seattle, we're coming back.
3: The U.S. men's national team winning their first knockout stage match since 2002 with a win over Bosnia and Herzegovina.
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8: Here's your 14 First Alert forecast. For the overnight hours, clear, muggy, a low of 75. Thursday, it'll be hot again with a high of 95. The heat index up to 110. Scattered thunderstorms possible Thursday night with a low of 76. And on Friday, the extreme heat warning continues. 95 degrees with that heat index back in the triple digits. I'm Chief Meteorologist Jeff Lyons with your 14 First Alert forecast.
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0: Jackie Van Shelton, Somebody Lied. I'm Bosch. Coming up, some great songs by Wynonna, Rodney Atkins, and Dwight Yoakam is next with Guitars Cadillacs.
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0: Why, no, no, no one else on earth. I'm Bosch. Coming up, Lila McCann, Eddie Rabbit, and Lefty Frizzell is next with Saginaw, Michigan. Spent a lot of time there myself. That's next, right here.
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0: Lila McCann, I Wanna Fall in Love. I'm Bosch. On the way, George Strait, Sugarland, and Alan Jackson is next with Mercury Blues.
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1: ABC News. I'm Sherry Preston. The night not bringing much relief from the heat that's blanketing much of the eastern half of the country. Overnight lows in some spots barely getting below 80. And things ramp right back up again today. ABC News senior meteorologist Lee Goldberg.
2: As that heat dome breaks down in the northern plains over to the Midwest, see some storms from places like the Dakotas and Minneapolis, even into Chicago later tonight. This could be moving through Iowa as well. Fewer storms in the northeast with the heat dome peaking. But for today, the warnings go from the Midwest to the East Coast, and widespread areas in the east where it feels like 100 to 110, even 115.
1: In the midst of the heat in New York City, one couple finding a breezing and very, very illegal spot to hang out. They were arrested after climbing all the way to the absolute highest point of the Empire State Building. ABC's Hannah Batah.
3: The daredevils, now identified as Angela Nicolau and Ivan Kunetsov. Without any type of safety equipment, they climbed the top of the spire and unfurled a banner that read, "When the power of love beats the love of power, the world knows peace." Then they descended to a lower platform where Kunetsov dropped to his knee and proposed.
1: Along with the proposal, they're also facing a slew of charges, including reckless endangerment. Four people in Ohio now arrested after 16 kids were found living in deplorable conditions.
4: The children's mother, father, grandmother, and grandfather placed under arrest, arraigned on 16 charges of child endangerment, all pleading not guilty. Authorities say the kids, who range in age from 18 months to 18 years, are safe. Seven of the children were treated overnight at the hospital. Two were life-flighted in serious condition.
1: That's ABC's Matt Rivers. Iran has just threatened that oil tankers sailing through the Strait of Hormuz need to use approved routes or risk a, quote, forceful response. At the World Cup.
5: USA!
1: The U.S. men's national team advancing to the round of 16 with last night's win. You're listening to ABC News.
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9: Here's your 14 First Alert forecast. For the overnight hours, clear, muggy, a low of 75. Thursday, it'll be hot again with a high of 95. The heat index up to 110. Scattered thunderstorms possible Thursday night with a low of 76. And on Friday, the extreme heat warning continues. 95 degrees with that heat index back in the triple digits. I'm Chief Meteorologist Jeff Lyons with your 14 First Alert forecast.
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0: relate to that. Lifestyles of the Not So Rich and Famous. That's Tracy Bird, and I'm Bosch, keeping you company. Coming up, Charlie McLean, Chris Cagle, and Joe D. Messina's next with Bye Bye.
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0: David Lee Murphy, Party Crowd. I'm Bosch. It is Thursday, July 2nd. On this day in history, in 1843, an alligator falls from the sky during a thunderstorm in Charleston, South Carolina. I'm not making that up. On this day in 1867, the first U.S. elevated railroad begins service in New York City. And on this day in 1912, also in New York City, Horn and Hardit opens its first automat self-service restaurant. That's way before Mickey D's.
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0: Miles Gee, and fireworks after the show. And on Sunday, Ben Fuller.
1: If I got Jesus.
0: Josh Baldwin. Megan Woods. And Don Reddy. 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
1: ABC News. I'm Sherry Preston. What does it feel like in much of the country these days?
2: Ridiculous. When I got in the car, it felt like I almost burned myself. Like, it was bad.
1: Asa Watson in Washington, D.C., that city preparing to host big crowds ahead of America's 250th birthday this weekend amid one of the worst heat waves in years. Cooling centers have been set up, and people are being encouraged to take it easy in the triple-digit temperatures all up and down the East Coast. Mark Savener delivers dry ice in Cambridge, Massachusetts, and may be the only one of us welcoming it.
3: As soon as I watched the weather, I was so excited. I love the heat. The heat has made this business an Iceman's dream. It's 4th of July. We got a heat wave coming. What could an Iceman ask for?
1: Ukraine's capital once more shaken by huge blasts overnight. That's the sound of people cleaning up in the aftermath. At least 17 civilians were killed and nearly 100 injured as Russia launched a new wave of missile and drone attacks on Kyiv. A week after back-to-back earthquakes in Venezuela, survivors are still being pulled from the rubble. A 12-year-old rescued after 5 days, his cousin calling it a miracle.
4: There's all this bittersweet feeling of happiness because he's alive, but also knowing there's people still there calling out for help.
1: The U.S. men's national soccer team is headed for the round of 16 after winning their first knockout stage match since 2002.
5: The Americans entering the match heavily favored over Bosnia, but not scoring until the 45th minute. Florian Balogun finally putting the U.S. on the board. But in the second half, a controversial moment. Balogun is called for a foul after bringing down a Bosnian player. The referee reviewing the moment by video replay, then issuing him a red card, ejecting him from the game.
1: ABC Sophie Flay, that red card means Balogun will have to sit out the next match against Belgium as well. You're listening to ABC News.
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12: Here's your 14 First Alert forecast. For the overnight hours, clear, muggy, a low of 75. Thursday, it'll be hot again with a high of 95. The heat index up to 110. Scattered thunderstorms possible Thursday night with a low of 76. And on Friday, the extreme heat warning continues. 95 degrees with that heat index back in the triple digits. I'm Chief Meteorologist Jeff Lyons with your 14 First Alert forecast.
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It's Love Me Like You Used To from Tanya Tucker, recently revealing this will be her last summer on the road as she embarks on her farewell tour over the coming months. Kenny Chesney, Ricky Skaggs, John Anderson, all on the way a bit later in the hour. He'll embark on his big summer tour in just a matter of days.

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0: From the album Highways and Heartaches from Ricky Skaggs, a number one hit, it's Highway 40 Blues. Good morning. Today, the 2nd of July, is Marvin Rainwater's birthday, born in 1925. One half of the Wreckers, along with Jessica Harp for a while. Michelle Branch turns 43 today. Lindsay Lohan is 40. Margot Robbie, 36. Larry David, 79. Ashley French is 41. Elizabeth Reason celebrates her 51st birthday. And today is Richard Petty's birthday. He turns 89. John Anderson coming up next.
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7: Good Thursday morning. I'm Jeff Nally. This is the morning edition of the Cromwell Ag Radio Network. It is brought to you by Rural King, America's farm and home store. This morning, we'll talk to Donnell Rehagen with Clean Fuels Alliance America. There was discussion several years ago, and even on this program now, that someday we would crush the soybean for the oil instead of the meal. And that is a huge paradigm shift, considering that it's been the meal from the soybean for the livestock industry that has been the biggest driver overall demand. But now with the increase of renewable fuel, we're crushing the bean a lot more for the oil that's there, and the meal is a byproduct, which is certainly an advantage for the livestock industry as we increase supplies of meal and eventually lower prices down the line. So that's the paradigm suggested. So what does it hinge on? It's already been boosted by the EPA's higher RVO numbers, but those only go through next year. So there is a need for the administration to continue to see the future of the market and to see incentive for it to grow. Corn, soy, and wheat markets moved higher yesterday. Starting July, prices continue to bounce from multi-month lows hit earlier this week. The Tuesday USDA data was not explicitly bullish. Sometimes the market's worst fears lie in anticipation, and simply having estimates out can be a weight off of the market. Wheat, however, did benefit from a bullish USDA figure, 2026 acreage falling yet again. Outside markets, crude fell once more, still hovering just above the pre-war levels from late February. Equity markets were higher. The Dow Jones Industrial Average, another record. SEP corn yesterday up 6 cents. Dease corn up 6 1/4. August soy up 9. November soy up 5 1/2. September Chicago wheat was up 10 3/4. Coming up, Donnell Rehagen. I'm Jeff Daly. This is the morning edition of the Cromwell Ag Radio Network. Rural King celebrates 250 years of America with some of our biggest summer deals, like $2 off 12 ounces of AC refrigerant, just $9.99. 5,000 BTU Arctic Air Window AC, just $129.99. $10 off giant chlorine pool tablets, just $99.99. 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Good morning and welcome back to the morning edition of the Cromwell Ag Radio Network. The Environmental Protection Agency did a one-up for renewable fuel by increasing the renewable volume obligations, not only for this year, but for next year. Donnell Rehagen with the Clean Fuels Alliance America says the demand is there. It's time for the U.S. industry to increase production, and that means a greater need for feedstocks from farmers.
8: I think there's a lot of industry out there that would love to have more of our fuels than what they've been able to get. I'm thinking of the rail industry, the marine industry, the heating oil industry, which are more emerging markets for us. A lot of our fuel continues to go into the on-road market, and that's great. We're trying to expand these markets so that our fuel producers have more opportunities out there that then trickles down to the feedstock growers and processors. So I'm confident the demand for the fuel is there, but we can't really make everything work without federal policy being in sync with that growing demand. And so it's just important for us as a trade association. We're just expected to deliver that certainty in policy that supports the growth that the industries have and for and are coming through in demanding more and more of our fuel.
7: In our discussion, let's talk about the legislation that has given you legs. Is there a need for any change in specific legislation regarding clean fuels?
8: Well, legislatively, the first and foremost policy is the renewable fuel standard. And as I said, we have that in place for 26 and 27. But we're halfway through 26 already. So 28, where we don't have an RVO set, is not that far away. And that's important when you're thinking about long-term investments. Think about a crush plant, Jeff. I mean, you're talking 3, 4, 5 years in the planning and completion of that. So getting a longer-term RVO out in front of this industry, something to add on to 26 and 27, maybe 28, 29, and 30, that could be a huge signal to the industry to continue invest more and produce more. So that's on the RFS front. And then, of course, 45Z is our new tax credit. It's very different from what the industry had had the previous 20 years. So at some point, the industry, we're still sorting through some of that, but providing that clarity there so that the industry knows how this new credit works. It's built around carbon intensity of feedstocks and fuels. The value of the credit depends on which feedstock you make to use to make which fuel. So it's gotten much more complicated. But having certainty in that credit, as I mentioned, that credit is in place through 2029. So again, being able to push that out a little longer, push the RFS out a little bit longer, prospectively, those would be the two biggest federal policy initiatives we'd be after.
7: What about the GREET model? Is that creating more clarity in the carbon intensity of the fuels you provide?
8: Yeah, that was absolutely one of the biggest accomplishments we've had over the last year, getting Congress to realize that the indirect land use change component of that GREET calculation, which is the calculating mechanism for the carbon intensity score of our fuels and our feedstocks, that indirect land use change penalty, which suggests that, geez, you know, if you incentivize too much soybean production, farmers are just going to cut down all these trees and plant soybeans everywhere, and that would be bad. So that's the indirect land use change penalty. We believe at Clean Fuels there's an element of junk science in that. I mean, it just doesn't make sense. We know here in the United States, we're growing more soybeans on fewer acres. So land use change is not an issue for this industry. And so we were very happy to have been able to get Congress to see that. And the most recent changes to that 45Z tax credit under the One Big Beautiful Bill totally eliminated the indirect land use change penalty. Now, Jeff, the result of that is soybean oil receives basically double the credit it would have gotten had that indirect land use change penalty remained. So as a feedstock going into biodiesel production, soybean oil is now worth, from a credit perspective, somewhere around 65 cents. With the indirect land use change penalty, it was only worth about 32 cents. So that was a huge change that needed to be made, and we were happy to help deliver that.
7: Will those also be available for other oilseed crops like canola?
8: Well, that's the other good news about the change. This eliminating the indirect land use change penalty allowed canola to make its way into the 45Z credit. Before that, canola had zero credit value in the 45Z credit. So now it is a welcome feedstock, and it's probably set to have some of the most growth potential in our industry because of its growing availability, but also its growing value when you look at it from a carbon intensity perspective.
7: Some people don't look forward to April because of the three letters IRS. But if we look at April for Clean Fuels Alliance America, I have to believe that that was a positive time for you. As Administrator Lee Zeldin agreed that previous RVO numbers were too low and opened the gate for you to be able to flex your wings and realize potential.
8: You're exactly right. We waited a long time, but we did finally get this RVO around the 1st of April. And what it did was it increased the volume in 2026 by 2 billion gallons from the volume that was set in 2025. And so to give you some perspective, the 2025 volume was 3.35 billion. Our volume in 2026 is 5.4 billion. A huge jump. And the reason that was so important, Jeff, was because over the last 3 or 4 years, this industry has darn near doubled its production capacity. And we're now have production capacity in the United States for biodiesel, renewable diesel of about 7 billion gallons. So when we have an RVO that's 3.5 even in a 7 billion gallon capacity, you can see what happens there. So by pushing that RVO up the way they have, they've recognized two things. They've recognized, oh, your fuel production capacity has grown. You can make this much fuel. But they've also acknowledged, and this is important, they've also acknowledged they believe, the EPA believes, there are feedstocks available to meet these volumes. And the reason that's important is because historically, the EPA, that's been their biggest reason why they have not increased the volumes before. So they changed their mind, and they've now said, we see it, we understand it. Soybean crush has expanded. The marketplace is seeing new feedstocks, increase availability of distillers corn oil. There's more canola production available. So they've seen what we've been trying to tell them, and so we're definitely aimed in the right direction.
7: What about the numbers for 27?
8: 27, they gave us a slight bump in 2027, so from 5.4 billion to 5.7 billion in 2027. And the way the RFS works, it does get quite complicated. We have some potential to produce in excess of that volume for various reasons. And so we will not be at all surprised to see our actual production this year be somewhere closer to 6 billion gallons, and for sure next year be definitely in that 6 billion gallon range. And so we're excited about that opportunity. We're already seeing it in soybean prices. We're seeing it in soybean oil prices. We're seeing it in RIN prices. So the marketplace is seeing the same thing we are. Hey, demand just jumped exponentially. We need to produce more fuel. Therefore, we need to buy a whole lot more feedstock.
7: Okay, so Donnell, in the figment of our listeners' minds and in yours and mine, let's use the audio whiteboard here. And on one side of a triangle, let's put feedstocks. And on the other side, let's look at capacity of existing industry. And then the third leg of that triangle would be industry demand. Do you have enough feedstocks? Do you have enough capacity? And is there demand for the product that you would produce? Can you meet the numbers that are here now?
8: Yeah, well, I'll start with the back end of that. I think the industry demand for our fuels is much greater than where we're producing and where we have been producing for sure. So when you look at emerging markets, we have like the rail industry. That's about a 4 billion gallon a year diesel industry. They're looking to decarbonize to some level. So let's just assume they started using 20% biodiesel. That's a billion gallons almost. And so then you look at the marine industry, so ocean going vessels and brown water vessels. That is a massive market as well. And so you add that to the on-road market, which is about 40 billion gallons a year. There is plenty of demand for these fuels. So what's always held the customers back many times we would hear is, hey, I would really like to use that fuel, but where do I find it? How can I get it? That we're beginning to answer that question by pushing 6 billion gallons into the marketplace instead of 3.5 billion gallons into the marketplace. There are now going to be markets who've been wanting these fuels. Maybe they couldn't find them. Definitely going to be much more plentiful. So the demand for the fuel is there. The feedstock to produce this volume, the EPA themselves have said, we believe that feedstock is there. They've gone through extensive studies. Now, you know, our domestic soybean growers, they are our biggest supplier. But when you look at what soybean oil is available in the United States that doesn't go into the food industry, because we don't want to take that from them. They're great customers and always have been for soy. But when you take what's left after that, there's about, maybe if we could get into the ballpark of 3 billion gallons of our fuel that we could make with all of that remaining soybean oil. So that's when you start looking at distillers corn oil. We're seeing more ethanol production, therefore there's more distillers corn oil available. We're seeing more canola being grown and processed, and so there's more canola oil. Used cooking oil probably, you know, is about where it's going to be all the time. Animal fat, probably the same situation. And so really for us to grow a lot more, we're going to continue to rely on soybean oil as being that primary feedstock. Yep. And then from the fuel production side, as I mentioned, we have about 7 billion gallons of domestic biodiesel, renewable diesel, SAF production capacity. So that is not a question either. So we're looking forward to putting all that together and firing up these plants and firing up these processing plants to send all that feedstock, and we're looking forward to all of that.
7: Our guest this morning is Donnell Rehagen with Clean Fuels Alliance America. More with Donnell coming up here on the Morning Edition on the Cromwell Ag Radio Network. 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Good morning and welcome back to the Morning Edition. Our conversation this morning is with Donnell Rehagen of the Clean Fuels Alliance America. You know, I remember the conversation a short few years ago that someday we'll start crushing the soybean for the oil instead of the meal. And that's a major paradigm shift. The other paradigm shift is to make fuel for airplanes. And sustainable aviation fuel is one that seems to be an ocean of demand, but also an ocean and a mountain to have to traverse to be able to make it affordable and make it work. Donnell, is that a pipe dream, or is that something that your industry sees as certainly a possibility?
8: Yeah, it is absolutely not a pipe dream. The airlines have always contended they would want to and like to use more. Again, where do I get it? How do I get it? Don't quote me on this, but I want to say last year in the U.S., there's about 400 million gallons of sustainable aviation fuel produced. That's not insignificant, but it's not a large piece of the overall demand for jet fuel. And so there is a lot of potential for that industry to grow out. We just got to bring together all those economics again. The airlines are like everybody else. You know, the prices have to be competitive. And that's sometimes where government support and programs come into play. And so this 45Z tax credit we talked about for biodiesel is eligible for a gallon of sustainable aviation fuel that is produced as well. That production process is obviously a lot more detailed than renewable diesel or biodiesel. Therefore, that fuel is quite a bit more expensive than renewable diesel or biodiesel. And so that's the part that's got to get synced up. But you're exactly right. The demand there is would dwarf what we're producing volumes at right now if we can just get everything in place for the support that it needs.
7: It sounds like you have enough capacity from the processing industry to make the oil. And to provide the stocks that you need to meet the current EPA's targets. But if you're going to grow for SAF, for marine, for rail, for liquid transportation, what do you need from the EPA as a signal to those investors to say, yes, we are growing and we will continue to grow, spend money and make this capacity possible?
8: That largest pool of available feedstock still sits inside those soybean pods, right? That we don't process here in the United States. And so you're exactly right. Who needs to see the signals that the clean fuels industry is, it's desired that it grows in 27, 28, 29, 30 and beyond? It's going to be your soybean crushers. They definitely need to see that signal. The growers want to see that same signal, of course, but the big investment is probably going to have to come in soybean crush. Canola processing, obviously, you know, as well, if that continues to grow from the planting side. And so those are going to be the 1-2 punch. As you know, as we always say, people don't fry more French fries to make biodiesel, and they don't grow more pigs to make biodiesel. So those are going to be really the 1-2 punch. And that's where those signals need to be made clear with enough notice, again, that those investments can be made and the processing plants actually, you know, finished. Because as we said, you know, it's a 2-4 year process to go from, yeah, we want to build a crush plant to here we are opening the gates.
7: So when do you start tapping on Administrator Zeldin's shoulder and saying, what have you done for me lately? And what about what's ahead?
8: Yeah, we've been thanking him, as you noted. We sent a letter to President Trump and mentioned Administrator Zeldin, but we've actually started tapping on his door already, politely, of course. But I think they're as well wanting to see how this RVO, big growth, how does the market respond? You know, does everything stay in its lane and continue to work? I think if we can prove that over a series of months here, I think the conversations with EPA are made a little bit easier to try to ask for and look for some level of growth in, you know, 2028 and beyond.
7: Okay, before we move to taxes, let me bring this in. There's a tremendous push, certainly from farm states, to see E15 approved. And I am told by Steve Sinske, the CEO of the American Soybean Association, they don't oppose E15. But what their concern is, and I believe perhaps you're concerned as well, of these small refinery exemptions and how that may ultimately impact the numbers that the EPA have suggested.
8: You know, the E15 has been something the corn growers and the ethanol industry, this has been the tippy top of their list of needs for, you know, probably a decade. So we certainly support them in getting that done. Also, to some degree, for us as a sister clean fuel industry, we sort of always get drug into the debate about year-round E15. It always becomes part of a negotiating, it's a leveraging piece. And that's what we're seeing here now, right? Is in order to get E15, some of the refiners are wanting to have some clarity around their greater ability to get small refinery exemptions. And so, of course, we're not happy about that. That's gallons likely that comes out of the biomass-based diesel side of the equation. But at the same time, we're all part of the big agriculture family here, and we want to make sure that, you know, we're looking at the greater good. We can't just necessarily look at just us in this moment in time. There's an opportunity here that's being presented today that has not been presented before for year-round E15. And Clean Fuels Alliance America, although we will suffer to some degree for it,

0: our industry, very much desired by the soybean growers and processors as well. And so we're happy about where things are with 45Z today, but it still remains a much more complex thing to deal with in the marketplace than what we had before. So the marketplace is figuring all that out.
1: U.S. Farmers and Ranchers in Action commissioned a study, and I'll just paraphrase to shortly that if we don't create demand for corn, for soybeans, if we don't create demand for crops, then we're not going to need as many crops, and the price overall is going to be a challenge, and that's going to affect income in rural America. I see opportunity for agriculture to grow, but it really depends on creating new demand. Do you think the renewable fuel industry can create that demand, Donnell?
0: I do. I absolutely do. You know, as I've said, there's plenty of untapped markets on the biomass-based diesel side. I don't think I've even mentioned the heating oil industry. And so I think the demand for the fuels is the potential is limitless as far as it relates to our production capacity. And so I also believe that with the right signals that there is intention that this country continue to produce more renewable fuels, which is going to use more feedstocks and creating that economic benefit in rural America. I mean, just think about these crush plants as an example. I mentioned the crushers have spent $6 billion to expand crush. Well, they didn't expand that crush in Chicago or Detroit, right? I mean, they expanded that crush mostly in rural America. They created jobs there during construction and long-term ongoing jobs at those plants. That alone is a huge benefit to rural America, much less the every bushel benefit that our soybean farmers or canola farmers would see from increased value of their feedstock. So we touch a lot of industries. I think that's what that S&P study that the farmers and ranchers put out said. This is a huge impact, economic impact engine for rural America and for agriculture, and it should be encouraged to grow. And I will say I to exactly what that study said.
1: Thoughts and comments this morning from Donnell Rehagen with Clean Fuels Alliance America. Stay tuned. Another hot forecast is next here on the Morning Edition on the Cromwell Ag Radio Network.
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0: Ashlyn Kraft, Miles Gee, and fireworks after the show. 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
1: If I got Jesus.
0: Josh Baldwin. 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
3: Good morning and welcome back to the Morning Edition. 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Today, mostly sunny and hot. The mercury moves into the low 90s and the heat index near 106. Tonight, mostly clear, down to 75. Tomorrow, more of the same. Sunny with a high in the low 90s and a heat index at 105. Thursday night, a 50-50 chance of showers and thunderstorms, otherwise a low of 74. Sunshine for Friday with a high in the mid-80s, clear Friday night, 64. Sunny Saturday with a high of 87.
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6: Reporting for Cromwell Media News, I'm Rob Nichols. Former Senate Majority Leader Mitch McConnell was reportedly found unconscious in his Washington, D.C. home on June 14th after a possible heart attack. Multiple outlets are citing emergency services audio from that day. The office of the 84-year-old Republican from Kentucky confirms he was hospitalized on June 14th, but is not addressing the new reports. McConnell, who is retiring from the Senate at the end of this year, has not returned to the Senate since the latest health incident. Now that it's July, several new laws will be going into effect this month across Kentucky. Several measures focus on school safety, including allowing bus cameras to penalize drivers who ignore stop arms and requiring districts to adopt strict expulsion policies for violent students. Other laws address criminal justice, like requiring people serving life sentences to serve at least 30 years before parole and extending the statute of limitations for certain grand jury-related offenses. Kentucky's ban on transgender students from participating in female sports is being upheld. This comes after the Supreme Court ruled on Tuesday that similar laws in Idaho and West Virginia are constitutional. Kentucky passed its own ban in 2022, which bans anyone assigned male at birth from participating in middle or high school girls' sports. Kentucky is one of 27 states which have some type of ban on transgender athletes. I'm Rob Nichols reporting.
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13: Sunny, hot, and humid. Highs at 96. Heat index will be hotter today. 106 up to 112. Clear early tonight. Patchy fog late. Closed out to 72. Friday morning, patchy fog. And then we'll see sunny skies over to partly sunny skies. Straight thunderstorm is possible. Highs at 94. Saturday on the 4th of July, partly sunny and hot. A 50% chance of showers and storms. Highs at 91. I'm 14. First alert. Meteorologist Byron Douglas.
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0: That's Randy Travis. Before you kill us all right here on the Country Roots Morning Show. Good morning, Owensboro, and happy Thursday. We're one day closer to the 4th of July weekend. And there is a lot happening around Western Kentucky. Hot Dog Week continues all across Owensboro. Yesterday, we celebrated Bubba's birthday. And we're getting ready for a weekend full of cookouts, fireworks, family time. We got your Griffith Lawn Care Farmyard Forecast, your country music news, coffee talk, funny internet stories, and everything happening around the Big O. So grab that cup of coffee, turn us up, and let's get this Thursday started. What do you say? Keep it tuned right here at 94.7 WBIO.
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0: I'm Jeff Alley on the Cromwell Ag Radio Network. Agriculture labor may be seeing some attention in Congress. House Ag Chairman Glenn G.T. Thompson calling to broaden U.S. temporary agricultural worker program under an early draft of a proposed ag labor bill. The measure defines temporary as work contracted for a term of fewer than 350 days, without regard to the approved employer's underlying need or nature of the job. That according to text, it would make it easier for dairies and other businesses to get longer-term help despite employing temporary employees. The expansion of the so-called H-2A guest visa program has been a divisive issue as farm owners and agribusinesses face ongoing worker shortages that some say have worsened under President Trump's stringent immigration policies. In the meantime, some Republicans oppose allowing workers from other countries into the U.S. for any kind of employment. Thompson said the forthcoming bill would be informed by suggestions made in a final 2024 report by the House Ag Committee's Agricultural Labor Working Group. The panel's recommendation include clarifying that H-2A admissions are both seasonal or temporary. I'm Jeff Alley on the Cromwell Ag Radio Network.
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0: Miles Gee, and fireworks after the show. And on Sunday, Ben Fuller.
1: If I got Jesus.
0: Josh Baldwin. Megan Woods. And Don Reddy. 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
3: Sunny, hot, and humid. Highs at 96. Heat index will be hotter today, 106 up to 112. Clear early tonight. Patchy fog late, closed out to 72. Friday morning, patchy fog, and then we'll see sunny skies over to partly sunny skies. Straight thunderstorm is possible. Highs at 94. Saturday on the 4th of July, partly sunny and hot. A 50% chance of showers and storms. Highs at 91. I'm 14. First alert. Meteorologist Byron Douglas.
4: 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Born

That's Faith Hill, Peace of My Heart, right here on the Country Roots Morning Show. How y'all doing? Are y'all ready to get this day started? I am. We're going to go into the Farm Rail Forecast. Let's get into it right now. Here we go. All right. Look at that. Hey, good morning, Owensboro, and happy Thursday. We're one day closer to the 4th of July weekend, and there's a lot of happening right now. Right now, we're going to do the Farm Yard Forecast, and we got a new sponsor, Griffith Lawn Care Farm Yard Forecast. Yeah, that's right. Today, high of 89, low of 71. Another beautiful summer day with sunshine and just a few afternoon clouds. Grandma May says July's here, and the tomatoes are finally happier than the wheat. That's right. Uncle Johnny says, if you're grilling this weekend, better check the propane tank. And Bubba says the only thing working harder than Griffith Lawn Care right now this week is his air conditioner. Friday, sunny and warm. Cousin Earl says looks like perfect weather for fireworks. Eugene's always saying the sweet corn and sliced tomatoes last summer right there. Saturday, 4th of July, hot with sunshine. Grandma May says wave your flag, hug your family. Uncle Johnny says don't forget to thank those who made our freedom possible. And Bubba's like, hey, I'm just here for the booms, bud. That's your Griffith Lawn Care Farm Yard Forecast. It's going to be a great week. It's going to be a great weekend. We got a lot of stuff going on. But big shout out to Griffith Lawn Care for being the sponsor of the Farm Yard Forecast. They're good people. If you need your lawn done, your landscaping, he pretty much does everything. If you know Brandon out there, he does about everything. So give him a call. Look him up on Facebook. They're good people. Good people. Coming up, we got some more classic country heading your way. Like a little Rick Trevina, learning as you go. Keep it tuned right here to 94.7 WBIO.

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5: Reporting for Cromwell Media News, I'm Rob Nichols. Former Senate Majority Leader Mitch McConnell was reportedly found unconscious in his Washington, D.C. home on June 14th after a possible heart attack. Multiple outlets are citing emergency services audio from that day. The office of the 84-year-old Republican from Kentucky confirms he was hospitalized on June 14th, but is not addressing the new reports. McConnell, who is retiring from the Senate at the end of this year, has not returned to the Senate since the latest health incident. Now that it's July, several new laws will be going into effect this month across Kentucky. Several measures focus on school safety, including allowing bus cameras to penalize drivers who ignore stop arms and requiring districts to adopt strict expulsion policies for violent students. Other laws address criminal justice, like requiring people serving life sentences to serve at least 30 years before parole and extending the statute of limitations for certain grand jury-related offenses. Kentucky's ban on transgender students from participating in female sports is being upheld. This comes after the Supreme Court ruled on Tuesday that similar laws in Idaho and West Virginia are constitutional. Kentucky passed its own ban in 2022, which bans anyone assigned male at birth from participating in middle or high school girls' sports. Kentucky is one of 27 states which have some type of ban on transgender athletes. I'm Rob Nichols reporting.
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0: Miles Gee, and fireworks after the show. And on Sunday, Ben Fuller. If I got Jesus. 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
2: Sunny, hot, and humid. Highs at 96. Heat index will be hotter today, 106 up to 112. Clear early tonight. Patchy fog late, closed out to 72. Friday morning, patchy fog, and then we'll see sunny skies over to partly sunny skies. Straight thunderstorm is possible. Highs at 94. Saturday on the 4th of July, partly sunny and hot. A 50% chance of showers and storms. Highs at 91. I'm 14. First alert. Meteorologist Byron Douglas.
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Williams Jr. right here on the Country Roots Morning Show. I'm your host, Basham, and this is the morning show. And we're going to, listen, when I was thinking about when I was younger, thinking about being on the radio, like, it was a passion. Like, I wanted to do it, right? This is something that I've wanted to do my whole life. And one of the big things that I loved about radio when I was growing up is the contests, right? The giveaways. I'd always like to try to call and be the caller number 7 or whatever it is, you know? And so when I got into radio finally, I was like, hey, I get to do giveaways. And I say all that to say this, I have a giveaway. I want you to be excited about it. I want you to try to be caller, whatever I say after I stop talking. But I have tickets to see the Kentucky Headhunters July 4th down at the Beaver Dam. We also got Andy Brasher opening up to them. It's going to be a big event. We got fireworks at the dam, and it's going to be free for you, okay? So all you got to do is call me. And don't try to call early, because you don't know what number I'm trying to do. But let's do caller number 7, since I already said it. Caller number 7 right now gets a pair of tickets to see the Kentucky Headhunters. And it's going to be a great show. You know what I mean? The Kentucky Headhunters. Andy Brasher, come on, fireworks. Let's go. Caller number 7.

0: Pastor right there. Just another day in paradise. Hey, it is just another day in paradise, especially when you are listening to the Country Roots Morning Show, because we play nothing but the classic country. You know what I mean? Listen, we had a winner of the tickets. He was super excited. I was super pumped. Like I said before, that's all. When I was thinking about doing the radio, that's what I wanted to do. But yeah, Ronald Brown. I'll play it for you right now.
1: All right, who am I talking to?
2: Speaking of Ron Brown.
0: Ron Brown. Hey, I appreciate you listening to the Country Roots Morning Show. Are you excited about seeing the Kentucky Headhunters?
2: Oh, man, am I up.
0: Yeah, that's awesome, man. So I got a pair of tickets to you. You can take whoever you want to take. Like I said, I appreciate you listening. What station just made you a winner?
2: WBIO.
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0: I'm Jeff Alley on the Cromwell Ag Radio Network. The United States declined to extend its signature trade pact with Mexico and Canada yesterday. Sets up a decade-long review process, casting uncertainty over businesses that move goods across the world's busiest export borders. The decision came as no surprise. President Trump has effectively ripped up parts of the deal. The U.S. did not renew the USMCA in its current form, according to U.S. Trade Representative Jamison Greer. The deadline for the three countries to extend USMCA for 16 years, something that Canada and Mexico were eager to do. The deal is still on, but negotiations will look at making amendments to the trade pact. The pact underpins nearly $2 trillion in annual trade. Last year, combined, U.S. exports to Mexico and Canada were over $670 billion. In comparison, U.S. exports to China last year, $106 billion. In Washington, U.S. Secretary of Agriculture Brooke Rollins yesterday announced the launch of the $500 million fertilizer investment and expansion for long-term domestic supply program known as FEELS. It's a new initiative administered through USDA's rural development to expand domestic fertilizer manufacturing and strengthen America's fertilizer supply chain. I'm Jeff Nally on the Cromwell Ag Radio Network.
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6: Sunny, hot, and humid. Highs at 96. Heat index will be hotter today, 106 up to 112. Clear early tonight. Patchy fog late, close down to 72. Friday morning, patchy fog, and then we'll see sunny skies over to partly sunny skies. Stray thunderstorm is possible. Highs at 94. Saturday on the 4th of July, partly sunny and hot. A 50% chance of showers and storms. Highs at 91. I'm 14. First alert. Meteorologist Byron Douglas.
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5: Reporting for Cromwell Media News, I'm Rob Nichols. Former Senate Majority Leader Mitch McConnell was reportedly found unconscious at his Washington, D.C. home on June 14th after a possible heart attack. Multiple outlets are citing emergency services audio from that day. The office of the 84-year-old Republican from Kentucky confirms he was hospitalized on June 14th, but is not addressing the new reports. McConnell, who is retiring from the Senate at the end of this year, has not returned to the Senate since the latest health incident. Now that it's July, several new laws will be going into effect this month across Kentucky. Several measures focus on school safety, including allowing bus cameras to penalize drivers who ignore stop arms and requiring districts to adopt strict expulsion policies for violent students. Other laws address criminal justice, like requiring people serving life sentences to serve at least 30 years before parole and extending the statute of limitations for certain grand jury-related offenses. Kentucky's ban on transgender students from participating in female sports is being upheld. This comes after the Supreme Court ruled on Tuesday that similar laws in Idaho and West Virginia are constitutional. Kentucky passed its own ban in 2022, which bans anyone assigned male at birth from participating in middle or high school girls' sports. Kentucky is one of 27 states which have some type of ban on transgender athletes. I'm Rob Nichols reporting.
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11: Sunny, hot, and humid. Highs at 96. Heat index will be hotter today, 106 up to 112. Clear early tonight. Patchy fog late, lows down to 72. Friday morning, patchy fog, and then we'll see sunny skies over to partly sunny skies. Stray thunderstorm is possible. Highs at 94. Saturday on the 4th of July, partly sunny and hot. A 50% chance of showers and storms. Highs at 91. I'm 14. First alert. Meteorologist Byron Douglas.
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0: Sandy Brasher right there, Save a Life, part of the Enlisted Songs from a Veteran program. Hey, Andy's going to be down at the Beaver Dam Amphitheater Saturday for July 4th for Sparks in the Park there. Listen, they have Andy Brasher, they have Otis, and then the Kentucky Headhunters is, you know, the main gig down there. The gates open at 5, shows at 6, there's fireworks after the concert. That sounds like it's going to be a great event. I know Ronald Brown was listening earlier. He grabbed himself a pair of tickets for being caller number 7 there. I'm going to do this again. I got another pair of tickets I want to give away right now. If you're caller number 8, let's go 8 right now. Caller number 8 gets a pair of tickets to see the Kentucky Headhunters and Andy Brasher and Otis down at the Beaver Dam on July 4th, Saturday. It's for America's 250. Caller number 8 right now. Coming up, we got some more Kentucky Headhunters and a little Diamond Rio. 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

0: 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Who is this?
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0: Jason Obenchain! Thank you for listening, buddy. You are the winner of the Sparks at the Park, a pair of tickets there.
1: Sounds great, man.
0: Man, you get to see Andy Brasher, Otis, and the Kentucky Handhunters. What a weekend, bud.
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0: 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Who is this?
1: Kevin Lanham.
0: Kevin, what's going on, bud? You're like caller number 10. But
1: okay.
0: But guess what? I'm going to give you a pair of tickets, too.
1: Well, thank you.
0: Hey, no problem. Man, how exciting is it? Andy Brasher, Otis, and the Kentucky Handouters, man. Sparks in the Park. You can't beat that weekend.
1: No, that's all.
0: That's awesome, man. Hey, what station just made you a winner?
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2: I'm Jeff Alley on the Cromwell Ag Radio Network. From the overnight, December corn up a penny and a quarter. November soybeans up a nickel. September Chicago wheat up 2¾ cents. Yesterday, Sep corn was up 6. Nov soy up a nickel. September Kansas City wheat was up a dime. Corn, soy, hard red winter wheat, mild red winter, and spring wheat basis were all stronger this morning. Wheat futures benefiting from the long tail of the bullish USDA report estimating 2026 wheat acreage even lower than in May. Corn prices followed wheat. Soybeans bounced off the lower price action early in the week. Traders still optimistic about China's soybean demand. Upside movement may be limited by favorable crop weather expected for the Midwest in the first half of this month. For the final trading day of the holiday shortened week, Bureau of Labor Statistics will release the June employment report. This afternoon, USDA releasing the weekly livestock slaughter report. Previous close yesterday showed the Dow Jones Industrial Average down just shy of 14 points, the S&P down 16 points. 10-year Treasury yield ended at 4.47. Early today, the September Dow futures are up 26 points. European markets are higher. Spot futures on London's FTSE 100 trading are up 0.4%. I'm Jeff Nally.
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0: Miles Gee, and fireworks after the show. And on Sunday, Ben Fuller.
1: If I got Jesus.
0: Josh Baldwin. 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
3: Sunny, hot, and humid. Highs at 96. Heat index will be hotter today, 106 up to 112. Clear early tonight. Patchy fog late, closed out to 72. Friday morning, patchy fog, and then we'll see sunny skies over to partly sunny skies. Straight thunderstorm is possible. Highs at 94. Saturday on the 4th of July, partly sunny and hot. A 50% chance of showers and storms. Highs at 91. I'm 14. First alert. Meteorologist Byron Douglas.
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that's Randy Travis forever and ever, amen, on the Country Roots Morning Show. Hey, all morning we've been talking about the sparks in the park down at Beaver Dam. We're going to have Andy Brasher, Otis, and the Kentucky Headhunters. 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I'm going to give away another pair. We're going to do caller number 5 this time. Caller number 5 at 270-683-9246. 270-683-9246. Caller number 5, you got a pair of tickets to the Sparks in the Park July 4th. It's going to be a crazy weekend. Fireworks and everything. But yeah, 270-683-9246. Be caller number 5. Let's go! I got

0: number five. Who is this?
1: It's Chris Warfield. How you doing?
0: Man, I'm doing great, Chris. How you doing?
1: I'm doing just fine. At work right now.
0: Hey, we won't tell nobody. Hey, you
1: are. I listen to the show every day.
0: Man, I appreciate you more than you know. Hey, you got a pair of tickets to the Sparks in the Park. You're going to see Kentucky Headhunters and Owensboro's own Andy Brasher. Man, that's a great weekend right there.
1: Yes, sir.
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0: Shiri, Preston. Some economists had been predicting that the World Cup would have a huge impact on American jobs. That, however, never panned out. ABC's Jim Ryan has more on June hiring numbers.
1: With so many soccer fans traveling domestically or from overseas to FIFA's North American venues, Goldman Sachs predicted a gain of 40,000 jobs in leisure and hospitality. But the Bureau of Labor Statistics says that sector lost 61,000 positions. In a separate report, the Labor Department says initial claims for state jobless benefits fell slightly last week to 215,000 applications.
0: The U.S. men's team did win against Bosnia-Herzegovina last night, advancing to the round of 16 in the World Cup for the first time in 22 years. In Venezuela, rescuers pulled a 43-year-old security guard alive from a collapsed basement, ending a days-long operation that began shortly after the twin earthquakes more than a week ago. The man had been trapped since June 24th under a shopping center. With doctors warning people about extreme heat that's covering the eastern half of the country, it'll be a holiday weekend of overtime for New York City police officers. ABC's Phil Tate's in Manhattan.
2: NYPD officers started to work 12-hour shifts yesterday. They'll continue to work these extended hours through next week, and that's as much preparations are underway for the July 4th celebrations. Now, this just in, Con Ed also announcing that they have reduced voltage by 8% in Riverdale and parts of Bronx.
0: Other communities up and down the East Coast trying to conserve as well. The couple who scaled the Empire State Building spire on Wednesday were known to police, says ABC's Aaron Katursky.
3: This couple has done this before, documenting their exploits from around the world online and in Skywalkers, a love story on Netflix.
4: Love is like heights. The fear never goes away. You just get better at facing it.
3: The daredevils are now facing a slew of charges.
0: Police checking surveillance video as they decide on which charges. You're listening to ABC News.
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13: Sunny, hot, and humid. Highs at 96. Heat index will be hotter today, 106 up to 112. Clear early tonight. Patchy fog late, closed out to 72. Friday morning, patchy fog, and then we'll see sunny skies over to partly sunny skies. Straight thunderstorm is possible. Highs at 94. Saturday on the 4th of July, partly sunny and hot. A 50% chance of showers and storms. Highs at 91. I'm 14. First alert. Meteorologist Byron Douglas.
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0: calling right where I need to be, Country Roots Morning Show. Hey, right now it's time for the Front Porch Shout-Out. 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
0: It's time for the Edge Ice Center Front Porch Shout-Out. We got a new sponsor, and we got several birthdays to celebrate today. Happy birthday to Sarah Maglinger. We hope you have an amazing day. Happy birthday to Emmanuel Ray. Hope it's a fantastic birthday, buddy. Happy birthday to John Atkinson. Have a great day as well. And happy birthday to Lydia Grimes, my old English teacher. We hope your day is filled with family, friends, and lots of smiles. We also got some celebrity birthdays today to include Larry David, Margaret Robbie, and Lizzie Lohan. And if you're celebrating a birthday or anniversary today, anywhere across the WBIO listening area, happy birthday from all of us here at the Country Roots Morning Show. From our front porch to yours, we're born country, rooted in tradition. Have a terrific Thursday, Owensboro, and celebrating style. You know what I mean? Hey, coming up, we got some more classic country heading your way, like a little Roseanne Clash. Cash, Roseanne Cash. I don't know why you don't want me. I don't know. Hey, keep it tuned right here, 94.7 WBIO.

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0: That's Hal Ketchum right there. Sure love right here on the Country Roots Morning Show. Hey, I read this thing. This is a little funny internet thing I wanted to share with you guys. So it's a 911 transcript, okay? And it's called Too Darn Hot. Dispatch 911 says, what's your emergency? Caller says, ma'am, I ain't got an emergency. I got a situation. It's too darn hot. I'm sweating in places I didn't even know I had sweat glands. Dispatch said, sir, the temperature is high today, but that's not. And the caller interrupted said, hi, my mailbox is leaning over like it's trying to find shade. My dog done laid down in the kiddie pool and refused to come out. He said he's claiming it as sovereign territory. Dispatch said, your dog said that? Caller said he barked with an authority. That's legally binding in this county. Dispatch said, sir, do you need medical assistance? He said, I need y'all to send somebody with a cold front, a breeze, a church fan, something. My AC is blowing air that feels like somebody exhaling on me after eating hot wings. Dispatch said, have you tried staying hydrated? Caller said, hydrated? I drink so much water, I'm basically a human aquarium. I'm sloshing when I walk. My thighs sound like two wet balloons fighting for custody. Dispatch said, sir, this line is for emergencies only. He said, this is an emergency. I opened my front door and the heat slapped me like I owed it money. My flip-flops melted in the driveway. I'm barefooted and spiritually defeated. Dispatch says, sir. And he said, my neighbor Earl tried to fry an egg on his hood as a joke. It cooked. It cooked, ma'am. He ate it. He said it tasted like despair. Dispatch said, sir, unless you're in danger. I am in danger. I'm 1 degree away from turning into a rotisserie chicken. Anyways, if I pass out, bury me in the freezer aisle at Piggly Wiggly. Dispatch says, sir, please stop calling 911 for weather complaints. Fine, but if I melt into a puddle, that's on y'all. Tell my family I love them and tell Earl to stop cooking hood eggs. It's hot. That's all I got to say. It is hot. Hey, we got more classic country heading your way. Keep it tuned right here, 94.7 WBIO.
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That's America right there, Okra's boys. American made. Hey, don't forget, this afternoon from 2 to 3, it's another Country Roots Power Hour. Nothing but heaters from the 80s, 90s, and early 2000s. 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Up next, we got Leanne Rimes, One Way Ticket. 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

I'm Michael Montgomery right here on the Country Roots Morning Show. As we head into the 4th of July weekend, take time to enjoy the little moments. Watch the fireworks. Eat too much barbecue. Laugh with your family. Call someone you haven't talked to in a while. And don't forget why we celebrate this holiday. We're blessed to live in a country where we can gather with our families, worship freely, and enjoy the freedom so many have fought to protect. To all the veterans, active duty military, first responders, and their families, thank you. May God continue to bless you, bless Owensboro, and bless the United States of America. Have a fantastic Thursday. And remember, we're born country, rooted in tradition. And we'll see you right there at the Power Hour, 2 o'clock. You don't want to be late for that one. I promise you that. Hey, we got Dierks Bentley. What was I thinking? 94.

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1: Good morning, I'm Jeff Alley on the Cromwell Ag Radio Network. Today is the last trading day of the week. Tomorrow we're celebrating the 4th of July. Of course, that doesn't come until Saturday, but tomorrow's the recognized holiday, so commodity markets close tomorrow. Financial indices are closed. We're higher across the board again. Corn futures are between a penny and 2¾ cents up. Soybeans are 3.5-6 cents higher. The wheat market's higher again, 2¾ to 4.5 cents a bushel. The product trade has seen its ebb and flow, and today the flow is higher. Bean oil futures are between 13 and 23 cents up. Soybean meal, 90 cents to $1.40 higher. Rice is lower. Cotton futures are lower as well. Live cattle, October, down 25 cents at 236.47. Feeder cattle October down a dollar at 358.30. The lean hog market in the October contracts down 7 cents at 81.40 a hundred. At the board, September corn's up 3, 425 3/4. December's up 2¼ at 444.5. Stretch out to the March 27, where a penny and 3/4 up at 459.5. August soybeans up 6 at 11.39¼. November up 3¾ at 11.53. The March up 2¾, 11.73¾ a bushel. Wheat futures in the September 4¼ higher, 6.04¼. I'm Jeff Nally.
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0: Charles Gee, and fireworks after the show. And on Sunday, Ben Fuller. 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
4: Sunny, hot, and humid. Highs at 96. Heat index will be hotter today, 106 up to 112. Clear early tonight. Patchy fog late, close down to 72. Friday morning, patchy fog, and then we'll see sunny skies over to partly sunny skies. Straight thunderstorm is possible. Highs at 94. Saturday and the 4th of July, partly sunny and hot. A 50% chance of showers and storms. Highs at 91. I'm 14, first alert.

I was thumbing from Montgomery. I had my guitar on my back. When a stranger stopped beside me in an antique Cadillac.

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As I stepped out of that Cadillac, I said, "Mister, many thanks." He said, "You don't have to call me Mister, Mister. The whole

0: Clint Black doing the honors. Some of the latest information on weddings, and this is for this year, 2026, already with 6 months, pretty much, 5 months anyway, behind us. So they say that September and October are the most popular months for weddings as couples, you know, trying to avoid extreme summer heat waves and things like that. Approximately 75% to 85% of proposers get down on one knee, and the tradition remains highly popular because, well, they found out nearly half of modern couples now hire a professional photographer or a videographer to capture the moment. And I've seen that happen. As a matter of fact, a lot of it, quite a few great videos out there with that involved. Plus, the average adult reports falling deeply in love 2 to 4 times in their lifetime before get married. And the final stat right here on weddings, the latest info on weddings, only about 10 to 15% of people marry their first love. Was that the case for you or somebody you know?
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0: Quiet Story About Darlene right there. And I love that music, the way they're playing it, and the way he was singing that song too. T. Graham Brown right here at the station with the best country hits for sure. Speaking of country, I'm from the country. Got that lined out and ready to go with Tracy Byrd in a moment or two. And Barbara Mandrell going to be waiting in the wings.
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0: And that, my friend, is how that situation gets taken care of. How a cowgirl says goodbye. A good way to put it, right there from Tracy Lawrence here. Classic Country, 94.7 WBIO. Hey, don't forget about this. 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
1: I'm Jeff Alley on the Cromwell Ag Radio Network. Most U.S. stocks are higher today, but after the latest updates on the job market suggesting the Fed Reserve may feel less pressure to hike interest rates. More swings for chip stocks and other winners of the artificial intelligence boom, keeping indices mixed. The S&P 500 added 0.3%. It's on track to close out its best week in nearly 2 months. That ahead of tomorrow's holiday for Wall Street. The Dow Jones Industrial Average up 0.9%, and the NASDAQ Composite 0.2% lower after erasing an early gain. Stocks got help from easing treasury yields in the bond markets, which fell after a report from the U.S. government said employers added 57,000 jobs to their payrolls last month. That's growth, which is good for the economy, but it was also short of the 100,000 jobs that economists had expected and a slowdown from the May hiring pace. At the Chicago Board of Trade, the September corn market is up 3.25, 426. December up 2.5, 444 and 3/4. August soybeans are up 3.25, 11.36 and a half. The November up a penny at 11.50 and a quarter. Wheat futures, the September contracts are 4.75 higher, 6.04 and three quarters. I'm Jeff Nally.
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0: Miles Gee, and fireworks after the show. And on Sunday, Ben Fuller.
1: If I got Jesus.
0: Josh Baldwin. Megan Woods. And Don Reddy. 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
3: From the Cromwell Weather Center, I'm Jeff Nelly. Sunshine today with a high of 95 and a heat index at 113. Excessive heat warning is on today and tomorrow. Tonight's clear 75. Tomorrow's sunny, high of 94, a heat index at 112, and a slight chance of afternoon rain. Slight chance of rain tomorrow night, otherwise partly cloudy, 75. Sunny Independence Day, a high of 94.
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0: What a voice, what a talent right there. I'll tell you, that's easy on the ears for sure. KT Oslin and, well, a little song about them 80s ladies. Thank you very much. What's that one ingredient you refuse to cook with, no matter what the recipe might ask for right there? Here are some responses that came in on Ask Reddit. Somebody said, I'm not buying a jar of molasses to use a tablespoon once a year. I don't blame them. Somebody else said, I hate celery. It's like a mad scientist mixed bitter lettuce hearts with dental floss. I think I could relate to that one. I enjoy celery, but I found that dental floss like that to be a case after I've eaten it too. Aerosol cooking spray, somebody said. A regular bottle of olive oil does the exact same thing without, you know, cluttering up the pantry with extra cans. And the final one right here, boy, my wife and I can relate to this one, cilantro. This person said, I must have that genetic disposition to absolutely, positively hate the taste of it. Now, for me and my wife, it tastes like soap. It really does. For other people, they enjoy it. More power to you.
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0: downright true right there. When boy meets girl, his heart gonna be pounding outside his chest right there. Boy, he's gonna be excited like crazy. When boy meets girl, that of course Terry Clark, and back to it in a moment or two, talking about those next 30 years. Tim McGraw kind of explaining everything going that direction, right around the bend for sure.
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2: Reporting for Cromwell Media News, I'm Rob Nichols. Former Senate Majority Leader Mitch McConnell was reportedly found unconscious in his Washington, D.C. home on June 14th after a possible heart attack. Multiple outlets are citing emergency services audio from that day. The office of the 84-year-old Republican from Kentucky confirms he was hospitalized on June 14th, but is not addressing the new reports. McConnell, who is retiring from the Senate at the end of this year, has not returned to the Senate since the latest health incident. Now that it's July, several new laws will be going into effect this month across Kentucky. Several measures focus on school safety, including allowing bus cameras to penalize drivers who ignore stop arms and requiring districts to adopt strict expulsion policies for violent students. Other laws address criminal justice, like requiring people serving life sentences to serve at least 30 years before parole and extending the statute of limitations for certain grand jury-related offenses. Kentucky's ban on transgender students from participating in female sports is being upheld. This comes after the Supreme Court ruled on Tuesday that similar laws in Idaho and West Virginia are constitutional. Kentucky passed its own ban in 2022, which bans anyone assigned male at birth from participating in middle or high school girls' sports. Kentucky is one of 27 states which have some type of ban on transgender athletes. I'm Rob Nichols reporting.
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0: Miles Gee, and fireworks after the show. And on Sunday, Ben Fuller,
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0: Josh Baldwin, Megan Woods, and Don Reddy. 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
3: From the Cromwell Weather Center, I'm Jeff Nelly. Sunshine today with a high of 95 and a heat index of 113. Excessive heat warning is on today and tomorrow. Tonight's clear at 75. Tomorrow's sunny, high of 94, a heat index of 112, and a slight chance of afternoon rain. Slight chance of rain tomorrow night, otherwise partly cloudy, 75. Sunny Independence Day, a high of 94.
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0: No, you probably heard. You can tell by our voice right there, that was not a request. That was more of a demand for sure. Take it back. And that, of course, Reba McEntire kind of laying it on the line right there. According to a new survey, nearly half of all couples are keeping financial secrets from each other, and nearly half of couples completely avoid the topic of money. They do that just to prevent some household arguments, which I've seen that before in people's lives right there, different couples. And they said also in this survey, they found that only 4 in 10 couples today fully combine their finances. And it seems like the younger generation's being the most likely to keep their bank accounts separate, trying to maintain their financial independence. Is that the right way to go? Or is it something that's just got to figure out for yourself between y'all and figure out if that's going to be good for you and your spouse or your significant other out there? Or should you just reveal everything and combine it all?
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2: 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The Chicago Board of Trade today still has a higher corn market. Soybeans have turned mixed and the wheat market is still stronger, but none of the commodities by any major margin. Soybean oil futures stronger for most of the morning, but turning to weakness here at midday. We're 2 cents up to 21 cents down. Soybean meal prices from 20 cents to $1.20. higher, rice lower, and cotton futures lower. The live cattle trade of the October down $1.30 at $235.42. Lean hogs October $1.42 down at $357.87. Lean hogs, the October contracts are 30 cents higher, $81.80/100. At the Chicago Board of Trade, it's been the wheat market that has had the most strength since the USDA's crop report that came on Tuesday. Lower wheat acreage than anticipated, and that's helped to support the market. But even as we speak here on Thursday, which is the last trading day of the week because of the holiday tomorrow, we're seeing some weakness enter in. September wheat is even now at $6 a bushel. Soybeans in the August, a penny and three quarters up, 11.35. September up a fraction, 11.36 and a quarter. November soybeans are down 0.75, 11.48 and a half. Corn futures in the September, a penny and three quarters up at 4.24 and a half. December up a fraction at 4.43. I'm Jeff Nally.
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0: Feel that old rain just hitting your cheeks right there in the back of your neck, too. Boy, I can't. 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

0: Well, how about that philosophy right there? Ain't nothing wrong with that. Do a little sing along with it, too. Live until I die. That, of course, Clay Walker. In a moment or two, we got it for you. The old side-by-side, this dynamic duo, Kenny and Dolly, singing about those islands in the stream moments away.
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0: Michelle Franzen. As America gets ready to mark July 4th, preparations for the nation's celebrations for America's 250th anniversary taking shape in Washington, D.C. ABC's Pierre Thomas says D.C. may have the tightest restrictions ever seen from the air and on the ground.
1: There literally will be helicopters in the air checking radiation levels, people in the crowds with Geiger counters and all these different things, layers upon layers of security, some seen, a lot not seen.
0: Dangerous heat across the country, including D.C., could interfere with some of those celebrations, and the heat could impact travel. AAA says more than 72 million Americans are driving or flying this holiday period. Today, the busiest at airports. Fire crews are battling multiple wildfires in 8 western states due to heat and dry conditions and wind. In Colorado, crews are working to gain control of one of the largest.
2: Colorado's Aspen Acres fire burning in Pueblo County is now the 12th largest in Colorado history. It remains 0% contained and tens of thousands of acres in size. Efforts to fight the fire are now being run by an incident management team out of Alaska. It's estimated around 125 buildings have burned. Nicole Griggs lost her home. Her family members are out fighting the flames as part of a volunteer fire department.
3: All these men and women who are out trying to save homes while theirs has already been burned down, that's heroic.
2: Extreme fire weather remains in the Four Corners region of the West. Alex Stone, ABC News.
0: A week after the double earthquakes in Venezuela, crews still finding people alive. A security guard pulled from a collapsed shopping mall after 8 days. Some crews are pulling back, and that has families digging by hand to find loved ones. 12-year-old Carlos rescued after 5 days. His cousin Myra Harita in Miami.
4: There's all this bittersweet feeling of happiness because he's alive, but also knowing there's people still there calling out for help.
0: You're listening to ABC News.
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13: From the Cromwell Weather Center, I'm Jeff Kelly. Sunshine today with a high of 95 and a heat index at 113. Excessive heat warning is on today and tomorrow. Tonight's clear 75. Tomorrow's sunny, high of 94, a heat index at 112, and a slight chance of afternoon rain. Slight chance of rain tomorrow night, otherwise partly cloudy, 75. Sunny Independence Day, a high of 94.
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0: Well, sometimes that's what you got to do. Just cry, cry, cry. Good way to put it right there from Highway 101. You do a little fridge foraging. Well, they call it, it's the new champion of chaos cooking right there. As a matter of fact, meal prep, they say that's out. Now it's all about opening the fridge right there, grabbing whatever's kind of lurking in there and freestyle chefing it into dinner. And my wife and I have done this a couple of times too. If you might have some leftover rice plus an egg, well, that's gourmet cooking right there. How about random veggie sandwich that's kind of left over? They call that art. And a snack plate that somehow becomes a meal? Well, that's become iconic. As a matter of fact, they say it saves money, cuts waste, and removes the pressure of, well, pretending you planned any of this at all. Fridge foraging. I've been known to do that many, many times over my lifetime. I might even do it later on today. Rodney Crowell and She's Crazy for Leaving, coming up for you pretty quick.
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0: Simply put, ain't nothing wrong with that request right there. Just write this down. If you would, King George, George Strait right here at the station with the best country hits for sure. Big old part of it, Rocky Mountain Music with Eddie Rabbit in a moment or two. And right around the corner, well, not too far after him, I'll have Alan Jackson for you lined out and ready to go, too.
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0: Josh Baldwin, Megan Woods, and Don Reddy. 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

0: Can't you just see everything going on right there? Boy, I can. Live in color and great detail, too, with that one. Young love. Ain't nothing wrong with that. Don't have to be young in years. You could have that young love later on in life, too. Judd's doing the honors. Naomi and Y. Back to it. Travis Tritt helping us out with Here's a Quarter. 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
2: From the Cromwell Weather Center, I'm Jeff Nelly. Sunshine today with a high of 95 and a heat index of 113. Excessive heat warning is on today and tomorrow. Tonight's clear at 75. Tomorrow's sunny, high of 94, a heat index of 112, and a slight chance of afternoon rain. Slight chance of rain tomorrow night, otherwise partly cloudy, 75. Sunny Independence Day, a high of 94.
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0: Garth Brooks, Papa Love Mama on the Country Roots Power Hour. Welcome in. I'm your host, Basham. I'm going to take you through an hour of just bangers right now. Roll the window down if you can handle it. It's hot outside, or just turn the air conditioner up. But make sure you hear these songs right now. Come on, let's go.
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Keith Urban, where the blacktop ends, right here on the Country Roots Power Hour. Coming up, we got Tracy Bird, Little Watermelon Crawl. That's right, get you ready for that 4th of July weekend, you know what I'm saying? Keep it tuned right here.

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That's what I'm doing right now. 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Coming up, we got Blake Shelton, Old Red. 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

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Mark Chestnut on the Country Roots Power Hour. Bubba needs to get anger management. 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

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Make sure you keep it tuned right here. 94.7 WBIO. I will personally talk to y'all tomorrow morning. Right now, we got Hillbilly Rock. Let's go!

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3: Good afternoon. I'm Jeff Nally on the Cromwell Ag Radio Network. A tone of caution as we wrap up the week at the Chicago Board of Trade. We've seen strength following the Department of Agriculture's grain stocks and acreage report. And now we see the market just taking a little break as we head into a three-day holiday weekend. Corn futures were from a fraction up to 2 1/2 down. Soybeans were from 3 cents up to 4 1/4 cents a bushel lower, and the wheat market, for the most part, just down a fraction across the board. In the soybean oil market, most of the day spent higher. We tailed off gains in the afternoon, and for the day, we finished a penny lower to 10 cents higher. Soybean meal from 20 cents up to 40 cents down. Rice and cotton today both were lower. Your live cattle market of the October contracts down $2.42 at $234.30. Feeder cattle, October, down $3.72 at $355.57. Lean hogs, October, 52 cents higher at $82.02/100. At the board, SEP corn gained a quarter cent, $4.23. The December, $4.41.5, down a fraction. The March of 27 down a penny and a fraction at 4.56 1/4. August soybeans gained 3, 11.36 1/4. SEP gained a half at 11.36. November lost a penny and a half, 11.47 3/4. SEP wheat down a fraction at 5.99 3/4. I'm Jeff Nally.
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3: From the Cromwell Weather Center, I'm Jeff Nally. Sunshine today with a high of 95 and a heat index at 113. Excessive heat warning is on today and tomorrow. Tonight's clear at 75. Tomorrow's sunny, high of 94, a heat index at 112, and a slight chance of afternoon rain. Slight chance of rain tomorrow night, otherwise partly cloudy, 75. Sunny Independence Day, a high of 94.
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Good afternoon, I'm Rob Nichols on the Thursday edition of the Country Club. We are brought to you by Cabinet Doors and More in Fordsville. 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

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Classic country, Rob Nichols on the Country Club. Great duet. Turned out to be a big hit. Julio Iglesias and Willie Nelson, WBIO. To all.

101.7 WBIO Classic Country. A song that maybe when they were first planting it, maybe they were like, yeah, this will really work. Willie and Julio, yeah, really. But it was released, and by golly, it was a hit. Tell the Girls I've Loved Before, right here with you back on the Country Club 317. That is our Gail Niehaus time. Gail Niehaus Realtor. 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

0: weekend. We're talking about cabinet doors and more. Highway 54 in Fordsville. 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We're talking cabinetry. We're talking about those space cabinets you've heard about that go between the cabinet, the kitchen, and the ceiling to give you even more space. How about Kitchen Island? 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They'll build it for you. Yeah, cabinet doors and more. Again, Highway 54 in Fordsville, but a sponsor of the Country Club for a long time. 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

0: Roosevelt, 92.1, 97.9, WKCM. Two in a row from Sammy Kershaw, our first twin spin of the day. 3:34, that is our Gail Niehaus time. Solutions Real Estate Group, I got a chance to win really, really soon. You know, the Kentucky Headhunters are coming to Beaver Dam Amphitheater. Going to be happening Saturday night at 7. Saturday night at 7, Beaver Dam Amphitheater. Going to be the Kentucky Headhunters. And yes, of course, I've got tickets. 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We'll give you a chance to win a pair of tickets to see the Kentucky Headhunters Saturday night. 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

0: 94.7 WBIO Classic Country. Kenny Rogers and I'm Rob Nichols on the Country Club here at 3:50. 10 minutes away from the hour, 4 o'clock. That is your Gail Niehaus time. 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Got our WBIO news on the way at 4. Also, our WBIO hot weather forecast on the way as well. Right now, I've told you about this. We've got tickets to see the Kentucky Headhunters at Beaver Dam Amphitheater. Going to be happening Saturday night at 7. A pair of tickets, what I need to do. I've done this before, so you may be accustomed to me doing this. If you're driving around and you're anywhere close to 1115 Tamarack, I want you to be safe about it now. Always have to remind you to be safe. 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Be the first person to come by our office. Just look for the red door right in the middle, 1115 Tamarack, and say, "I love the Country Club." Yeah, tell them right there in the front office, and you'll get a pair of tickets to see the Kentucky Headhunters coming to Beaver Dam Amphitheater on Saturday night. I love the Country Club. Again, 1115 Tamarack Road, right there past the Marathon Station. Good luck. We are 94.7 WBIO.
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0: Looking for the biggest fireworks show in memory on the National Mall. But the Washington Post reports the revelry could prompt respiratory issues. The paper cites internal National Park Service documents urging against prolonged exposure to the particulate matter from the 850,000 explosives, saying the fireworks could lead to elevated levels of pollution in D.C., for 3 to 6 hours after the show.
1: ABC's Stephen Portnoy. More than a week after the double earthquakes in Venezuela, crews rescued a security guard alive from a collapsed shopping mall. And the U.S. men's soccer team celebrating last night's World Cup win against Bosnia and Herzegovina. They advanced to the round of 16. This is ABC News.
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4: Reporting for Cromwell Media News, I'm Rob Nichols. Former Senate Majority Leader Mitch McConnell was reportedly found unconscious in his Washington, D.C. home on June 14th after a possible heart attack. Multiple outlets are citing emergency services audio from that day. The office of the 84-year-old Republican from Kentucky confirms he was hospitalized on June 14th, but is not addressing the new reports. McConnell, who is retiring from the Senate at the end of this year, has not returned to the Senate since the latest health incident. Now that it's July, several new laws will be going into effect this month across Kentucky. Several measures focus on school safety, including allowing bus cameras to penalize drivers who ignore stop arms and requiring districts to adopt strict expulsion policies for violent students. Other laws address criminal justice, like requiring people serving life sentences to serve at least 30 years before parole and extending the statute of limitations for certain grand jury-related offenses. Kentucky's ban on transgender students from participating in female sports is being upheld. This comes after the Supreme Court ruled on Tuesday that similar laws in Idaho and West Virginia are constitutional. Kentucky passed its own ban in 2022, which bans anyone assigned male at birth from participating in middle or high school girls' sports. Kentucky is one of 27 states which have some type of ban on transgender athletes. I'm Rob Nichols reporting.
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12: Here's your 14 First Alert forecast. For the overnight hours, humid with a low of 76. On Friday, more extreme heat, a high of 95, the heat index to 110 plus. Some afternoon showers and thunderstorms possible. On Friday night, muggy with a low of 75. More widely scattered thunderstorms on Saturday, hot and humid with a high of 93. I'm Chief Meteorologist Jeff Lyons with your 14 First Alert forecast.

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Here's Clay Walker.

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Classic Country with Vince Gill. 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

0: 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At 4:33, that is our Gail Niehaus time. 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Moments away from our daily feature called This Day in Country Music History, looking back at the second day of July. We'll do that in a few minutes. Take a look at our WBIO weather. Mostly clear tonight, low around 75. Another hot one tomorrow. Sunny, a slight chance of a shower or thunderstorm, 94. Friday night, partly cloudy, a slight chance of a shower or thunderstorm, down to 75. Mostly sunny on Independence Day Saturday, 50% chance of a shower, maybe a thunderstorm, and a high of 94. I'm Rob Nichols on the Cabinet Doors and More Country Club. 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

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Time to check this edition today of our This Day in Country Music History. Looking back at the second day of July, 1925, born on this date in Wichita, Kansas, Marvin Rainwater, country and rockabilly singer and songwriter who had several hits during the late 50s, including Gonna Find Me a Bluebird and Whole Lotta Woman. He was known for wearing Native American themed outfits on stage and was 25% Cherokee. Rainwater died September 17th, 2013. 1983, born of the state, Michelle Branch, singer, songwriter, guitarist, and actress. During the early 2000s, she released two top-selling albums, The Spirit Room and Hotel Paper, and in 2005 formed the country duo The Wreckers with Jessica Hart and produced the Grammy-nominated single called Leave the Pieces. 1991, MCA released Trisha Yearwood, the debut album by the future country music superstar. It features her first Billboard Top Country song, She's in Love with a Boy, which reached the top of the country charts in June of 1991. Also the song, If We Had Never Had a Broken Heart, and That's What I Like About You, and the song The Woman Before Me, all featured from that album. In 2005, Live 8 concerts were held around the world to battle poverty. We saw Tim McGraw and Faith Hill perform in Rome, Toby Keith and Keith Urban in Philadelphia. Among other acts who took part, Paul McCartney, U2, Pink Floyd, Neil Young, Dave Matthews, Sting, and Brian Wilson. That's a look back at this day in country music history for the 2nd of July. You're on the Country Club. We are at 94.7 WBIO.

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6: ABC News, I'm Michelle Franz, and a three-time U.S. Olympian has been indicted in connection with alleged vandalism at the Lincoln Memorial Reflecting Pool.
7: The single count, destruction of property worth more than $1,000, carries up to 10 years in prison. Olympic canoeist David Hearn insists he did not rip the lining of the reflecting pool, but merely touched the end of a loose piece of it. U.S. Attorney Janine Pirro.
8: National Park Service employees observed Hearn actually forcefully and violently pulling up and removing the bottom liner with both hands.
7: Hearn's attorney calls the charges outrageous and says they should be alarming to every American. Stephen Portnoy, ABC News, Washington.
6: Fire crews are battling multiple blazes in 8 western states. In Colorado.

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1: Reporting for Cromwell Media News, I'm Rob Nichols. Former Senate Majority Leader Mitch McConnell was reportedly found unconscious at his Washington, D.C. home on June 14th after a possible heart attack. Multiple outlets are citing emergency services audio from that day. The office of the 84-year-old Republican from Kentucky confirms he was hospitalized on June 14th, but is not addressing the new reports. McConnell, who is retiring from the Senate at the end of this year, has not returned to the Senate since the latest health incident. Now that it's July, several new laws will be going into effect this month across Kentucky. Several measures focus on school safety, including allowing bus cameras to penalize drivers who ignore stop arms and requiring districts to adopt strict expulsion policies for violent students. Other laws address criminal justice, like requiring people serving life sentences to serve at least 30 years before parole and extending the statute of limitations for certain grand jury-related offenses. Kentucky's ban on transgender students from participating in female sports is being upheld. This comes after the Supreme Court ruled on Tuesday that similar laws in Idaho and West Virginia are constitutional. Kentucky passed its own ban in 2022, which bans anyone assigned male at birth from participating in middle or high school girls' sports. Kentucky is one of 27 states which have some type of ban on transgender athletes. I'm Rob Nichols reporting.
0: July 3rd, 4th, and 5th, celebrate America 250 at 4th Fest and Praise of the Park, presented by Toyota of Madisonville at City Park in Madisonville, Kentucky, with free concerts all weekend long. 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

0: Ashlyn Kraft, Miles Gee, and fireworks after the show. And on Sunday, Ben Fuller. 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
5: Here's your 14 First Alert forecast. For the overnight hours, humid with a low of 76. On Friday, more extreme heat, a high of 95, the heat index to 110 plus. Some afternoon showers and thunderstorms possible. On Friday night, muggy with a low of 75. More widely scattered thunderstorms on Saturday, hot and humid with a high of 93. I'm Chief Meteorologist Jeff Lyons with your 14 First Alert forecast.
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With a look at our WVIO weather, mostly clear tonight, muggy, low 75. Sunny tomorrow, slight chance of a shower or thunderstorm. Very humid again, high 94. Partly cloudy on Friday night, slight chance of a shower or thunderstorm, 75.

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0: Josh Baldwin. 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

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I'm Rob Nichols on the Country Club with ABC News on the way at 7. Right now, something you probably shouldn't do on the radio, get in trouble, but John Michael Montgomery says, I swear, 94.7 WBIO.

0: 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That is our Solutions Real Estate look at our time from Gail Niehaus there at Solutions Real Estate. And do it for me. Have yourself a wonderful rest of the weekend. If you happen to be gone out of my range coming up tomorrow, maybe going somewhere for the 4th of July weekend or staying right here and enjoying fireworks, keep us with you, all right? I'll be back tomorrow for the afternoon show. We got Doyle King coming up next at 7. We are 94.7 WBIO. Bye-bye.
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0: I'm Dave Packer. Months after the FBI raided Georgia's Fulton County election office and seized hundreds of boxes of 2020 ballots, the agency is surging resources into the state. ABC's Olivia Rubin has more.
1: Priority investigation. That is how the FBI is describing its ongoing investigation into the 2020 election in Georgia, according to a source and an internal FBI memo I reviewed. According to that memo, the FBI is surging 260 FBI personnel, including intelligence analysts from around the country to help with this effort.
0: A review of his financial report shows that across President Trump's first year back at the White House, his investment advisors made more than 21,000 security trades, amassing sizable holdings in companies that are directly involved in deals tied to his administration. Summer in full. 180 million people in 30 states are under alert for extreme temperatures heading into the 4th of July weekend. And there's a double threat, with some areas of the country also on alert for possible severe storms. ABC News meteorologist Lee Goldberg.
2: A little less extreme Saturday the 4th, but still feeling like it's over 100. The real relief coming on Sunday in the Northeast. But now to the severe storms fueled by the heat. It's tonight and tomorrow in the Midwest, and then tomorrow and Saturday the 4th in the Northeast, potentially impacting fireworks.
0: Russia launching a new massive series of strikes on Ukraine's capital. Ukrainian officials say at least 27 people killed, more than 100 injured. The city of Kyiv coming under attack from a barrage of ballistic missiles and drones. Looks like it's happening. ABC's Morgan Norwood outside New York's Madison Square Garden.
3: After days of secrecy, the two-day wedding celebration for Taylor Swift and Travis Kelce kicking off at Madison Square Garden, starting with a rehearsal dinner for 100 guests. The arena under tight security.
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10: Here's your 14 first alert forecast. For the overnight hours, humid with a low of 76. On Friday, more extreme heat, a high of 95, the heat index to 110 plus. Some afternoon showers and thunderstorms possible. On Friday night, muggy with a low of 75. Or widely scattered thunderstorms on Saturday, hot and humid with a high of 93. I'm Chief Meteorologist Jeff Lyons with your 14 first alert forecast.
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